0: the host of Sisters in Law. I'd like to acknowledge that we are broadcasting from unceded Aranda country. It is a privilege to live and work on this beautiful country. And we would also like to acknowledge any Aboriginal or Torres Strait Islander listener tune in. For those tuning into Sisters in Law for the first time today, Sisters in Law is a weekly show about issues affecting women in all their diversity across Central Australia and the Barkly region. Today, I'm in studio with Odette Ford Bradley, a Calls Health Justice Partnership lawyer. I've asked Odette to join us today to discuss the work and services that we provide to people in this area in the Central Barkly region. As always, this episode is for information purposes only and is no substitute for legal advice. So if you do need help with any of the issues we will discuss today, please get in touch with a lawyer directly. Firstly, welcome, Odette.
1: Kia ora, Rikitu.
0: You're new to Sisters in Law, so I think our listeners would like to know a bit about you.
1: Hey, so my name's Odette. I have been working at Calls and living in Alice for about 4.5 months now. Absolutely loving it. It's stellar. I work as the health justice lawyer, which is part of the partnership between Calls and predominantly with ASH, the Alice Springs Hospital, but also other organisations. And yeah, that's all about me.
0: Yeah. The health justice partnership is a very complex term. So in simple terms, can you explain to our listener, what does this role involve?
1: Yeah, so I think it's really awesome. It's a really, really cool project because it really acknowledges the intersection between justice or legal issues and health. Those things are so intertwined, particularly when it comes to our work with domestic violence and at Calls, which is not everything we do, but a really big part of what we do. So the Health Justice Partnership, I see it as kind of two-pronged. The first element of it is to do with outreach, and it's really about increasing our responsiveness to women who are presenting to Alice Springs Hospital. So I get all the referrals from the hospital direct, and I respond to them as soon as possible. And that could be for a range of legal issues. It could be anything from someone who maybe has some child protection stuff going on. Perhaps it's housing related. Perhaps it's to do with domestic violence. Whatever their presentation is to the hospital might not actually be related to their legal issue. But we want to be really responsive to that. So that's fantastic. And then a part of that is also some outreach. So being in the emergency department a couple of days a week ensures that we can really be very, very quick to be there for women who are experiencing particularly domestic violence. So I work directly and really closely with the social workers there who do the referrals through to me, get a really good picture of the frequency of people coming in, what's quite common people coming in for, particularly in relation to domestic violence. And then the other half of the role is to do with training. So that's focused on education for frontline workers, so particularly the doctors and nurses, the fantastic doctors and nurses in the hospital, who we just want to ensure that how they're responding to domestic violence, because it's such a huge proportion of particularly the work in the emergency department, but it's such a huge proportion of the reasons that people in Alice Springs turn up or present to the hospital is due to domestic violence. So we're really focused on ensuring that how frontline staff respond to it, particularly being supportive, acknowledging and validating people's experiences, learning about mandatory reporting responsibilities, which, hey, quick shout out, applies to everyone over the age of 18 in the Northern Territory, and not just based on your job, really important to know that. And just, yeah, ensuring that they know who to refer on to. So whether that's calls, whether that's nausea, car flu. Sorry, I'm getting a look. I'm nattering on for too long.
0: Can you explain a little about mandatory reporting?
1: Oh, I'm really hesitant to go too far into that because I'm very aware that this is not legal advice on this session. But essentially, the idea is around in legislation, anyone over the age of 18 in the Northern Territory, and I'm just going to talk about domestic and family violence in this context, not child protection, but is required to report a situation where someone tells you that they've experienced really serious physical harm due to domestic or family violence. You do have to report that to police unless it's already been reported. And I think a lot of the time people think of mandatory reporting, and that's a really simplified version of what it is, but a lot of the time people think of mandatory reporting as only falling to, say, teachers, doctors, lawyers, whatever, people whose job it is, if they're in kind of like a care capacity in their role. But the really important thing to note is that falls to everyone here.
0: So are there any particular moments or experiences in your work that you have that have highlighted the real impact of integrating the health justice partnership with legal support?
1: Yeah, I mean, I think there's, I'm trying to think of like one particular example. I think what I've really appreciated about being on the ground in the hospital responding to instances or presentations of DV really quickly is a lot of the time the women who come into calls have made that decision to come in already, right? They've gone out of their way. They've taken that time. They've maybe had a bit of space from the incident and they've come to the conclusion that they, you know, they're going to make this effort to come in. And they might already kind of know about their rights or what's open to them in terms of, like, say, a domestic violence order. But I think when I see women in the hospital, it's often women who, and not always, but often women who aren't really sure what they want to do, aren't really sure what their options are, because they're in this, like, you're seeing them right after something's happened, right? Right after something's really serious has happened. And I think being that integrated and being there to kind of not tell them what to do at all, but just give them the options when they're not sure, they don't know how they want to proceed, is really beautiful. And I think it really speaks to the autonomy that we focus on at calls as well.
0: I know that you bring a wealth of knowledge on this topic, so I'm keen to start picking your brain. Mm-hmm. But before we get into that, let's have a quick song from Donna Villa. Don't wanna know.

0: Welcome back. You're tuning to Sisters in Law, a Life in Conversation, ACCC. I'm your host, Rukitu, and I'm chatting today with Odette Ford Bradley about her role as a health justice lawyer at Coles.
1: Kia ora, Anna.
0: So, Odette, can you talk about the importance of trust and relationship building in the kind of work that you do, particularly when client may be in a vulnerable state when you first meet them?
1: Yeah, so I think there's a couple of things that go into really building a relationship that of trust. We're in such a complicated position. Oh, sorry, we've got the phone going off here. we're in a really complex position because, particularly in the health justice role, but in all sort of drop-in appointments at Coles, we're seeing women and at such a heightened, arguably really awful time in their lives. It's a really stressful time. Run the trainings at the hospital, I talk to the doctors and nurses and just be like, you know, you're not seeing people at their best. Imagine how stressed, how upset, how overwhelmed you would be if this is what you're experiencing. If you're coming into the hospital because you've been assaulted by your partner or your family member, it's really tricky. So I think a big part of building trust and building a relationship is acknowledging and being empathetic to the fact that that's where someone's sitting. You're not seeing their best self, and you need to be really kind and understanding about that. I think a second thing is, and look, I defer to conversations I've had out in community or conversations I've had with people in different facets of my life here in Alice in Bantua, but I really would have to say that showing up and being consistent is the biggest thing to building that relationship of trust, because I think there are so many people who've kind of been quite, they've got like service, they're overwhelmed by services, right? And so many really well-meaning, well-intentioned people from lots of different services show up and say they can help and say they can do things and then don't necessarily always follow through. And I think the biggest thing for me is having that follow through. Okay. Yeah.
0: Thank you. So how do you balance the legal side of your work with human and emotional realities that clients may be experiencing?
1: Yeah, I think it would be just coming back to what I was talking about around empathy and understanding. I think it's also, we talk a lot in the trainings about acknowledging that people are going to be stuck in a stress response for a really long time. A lot of the time when people come to either our service at Coles or to the hospital, you know, this isn't the first time that they've experienced quite significant trauma. It's been going on for a long time. It's very rare that we see someone and they say, you know, this is the only time that this has happened. And so it's really trying to come from a perspective of they're likely to be stuck in one of those options of like freeze, flight, fawn, one of those stress responses. And just knowing that that's going to mean that they don't always engage with you in the way that they expect you to, that you would expect them to engage. They don't always have the responses that you think might be the most helpful to the situation, and it's just being empathetic around that. And then I guess the other thing would be, and this is something I really wanted to talk about today because I think it's not known about enough or not talked about enough, is to do with traumatic brain injury or acquired brain injury. So there's really, really high rates, really, really high reported rates of TBIs and ABIs amongst women who've experienced domestic and family violence. And this can come from knocks to the head, repeated knocks to the head, or it can come from non-fatal strangulation as well. So cutting off that airflow to the flow of oxygen to the brain. And what that means, and the reason I bring it up, is because it's so important to understand that quite frequently we're seeing women who've, their cognition, how they speak, how they understand the questions you're asking them, all of these things are affected by the injuries they've had. You know, the head's not always that clear. it can take longer to explain things. Maybe you need to explain things in a different way. And so really coming into my conversations or my appointments with clients, really coming from that perspective of, you know, maybe I just need to be careful how I communicate. I need to be understanding that maybe someone doesn't comprehend what I'm saying in the same way.
0: Okay, then. Well, I was just going to talk a little bit about calls.
1: Mm-hmm.
0: So now you've stated all of these experiences. Our listener and more likely me would like to know, how does calls help justice partnership assist in as early intervention to help prevent DV-related issues from escalating?
1: Yeah, that's a really, really good question. And all of these have been great questions, Rikita. So thank you so much for putting this together. So I think in terms of early intervention, I think that's where the health justice really comes in. It's kind of what I was mentioning earlier about, you know, if women come into our service at calls, sometimes it's because there's a referral from a different organisation, but also sometimes it's because, you know, they've put the thought in to go, okay, right, I want to speak to a lawyer. And that's a really big step to make. You know, we know that on average it takes 7 times for a woman to leave an abusive situation. So if you think about, you know, that decision to come see a lawyer, that decision to have a conversation about whether they want a domestic violence order, that doesn't come easily, and that often takes a lot of time and maybe a lot of instances of harm. So having someone in the hospital or on call, having the hospital staff knowing that they can contact someone from calls as long as they have consent from the patient to have that referral, having that be offered, I think can really help, because most presentations of domestic violence, like most people are going to be presenting to a hospital or a health clinic, right? And so if we can catch them at that point, if we can even just having a conversation about what their rights are, what their options are, and that might be a domestic violence order, that might be leaving, that might be staying in the relationship or in the family situation, whether they need separate housing because they don't feel like they can live because then they'll be homeless. Look, all of these things are things that women should know. They should be empowered by information, and early intervention has to happen in places like the hospital and places like healthcare clinics, because that's the only way that we're going to see people before it's, you know, 7 times. Does that make sense?
0: Yes. Most definitely. So can you also tell us about how CALLS Health Justice Partnership helps overcome some barriers that may prevent women from seeking legal help?
1: Yeah, I mean, I think we've kind of gone a little bit over that in what I just said, but I mean, barriers in terms of seeking legal help, I mean, a lot of the time people don't really understand what we can help them with. You know, people think, oh, they're a lawyer, so if I go to court, that's when I need them. And look, don't get me wrong, our court teams are fantastic. Like our crim team, which has come in because of so much misidentification. I'm going to go off track here, but I just have to like talk about the crim team because they're amazing. They've been put together because of so much misidentification of women who have been who are victim survivors of domestic abuse or domestic family violence, and then have been misidentified as the perpetrators, right? So they do a fabulous job of sticking up for women, particularly in cases where we're arguing self-defense. I'm sorry, I'm so sidetracked because I love their work. But the point I'm making is it's not just about court, right? It's about we do so many other things. It's like what I touched on earlier around housing. So housing, homelessness due to domestic violence is really, really common and not always super obvious. It's something that we discuss a lot in the trainings with the hospital staff, is if you don't ask like questions around why someone's homeless, you might not get to the root cause. And yeah, a lot of it is due to domestic violence. So providing all of those other legal facets and legal things is so crucial, and being able to talk to women about what their options are. Yeah, I think it's really important. I'm so sorry. I think I've totally lost track of the question. Could you repeat it to me?
0: No, I think your answer is very well. So we're just kind of just in conjunction with like barriers, we also want to talk about the overall wrap around supports that calls provide for clients from the Health Justice Partnership.
1: I mean, I guess if we're going to talk about overall wraparound services, I'm going to, again, get sidetracked because I think that it's two people at calls who are so crucial to that wraparound partnership are our financial counsellor, great other Kiwi from Aotearoa, Tanya Robinson. She's fantastic. So she helps women with so much, particularly around, we've got a lot of women coming in who like, maybe there's a lot of Centrelink debt, maybe there's issues with their territory housing debt. You know, we have people whose partners have buggered off and left them with the bill for things. And Tanya goes to bat for those women so much, and she really helps deal with all of those other facets of things, because, you know, when it comes to women experiencing domestic violence in particular, but I mean, calls helps everyone, but domestic violence, you know, the stats are that people not experiencing domestic violence experience about 2 legal issues a year. Women experiencing domestic violence experience 20 other separate issues to do with the law a year.
2: Wow.
1: So calls focuses on that wraparound services because we know that there's so much else going on. The other person who is fantastic is our client support worker. She's amazing. She goes to court with women who might need to give evidence about what's happened to them. She's really fantastic at supporting these women who are going through an incredibly traumatic process. Like, I don't think anyone is going to sit here and say that going to court is fun or going to court is easy. People don't want to go to court and talk about the some of the most awful things that have ever happened to them in their lives. And our client support worker is so great at being there for those women. You know, she's there day in, day out, just providing a listening ear, getting them a cup of tea. Yeah, so wraparound services, it's fantastic.
0: Oh, thank you so much, Odette. Just before we close up, for someone who's listening to us today, who may be struggling but unsure whether their issue is serious enough, what would you like them to know about the cause, Health Justice Lawyer, and their partnership?
1: Well, I think if the question is like, if someone's not sure about whether their issue is serious enough. Yeah. So, look, calls is free. Calls is confidential. You can come in and have a yarn about whatever's going on if you think maybe it might be serious enough. I think a real barrier, we talked about barriers earlier, a real barrier other than not really knowing whether your issue is serious enough or not knowing whether a lawyer would actually help, another barrier can just be a fear of the system invalidated by what you've been through, particularly when we talk about like experiences of coercive control, that consistent emotional abuse, that gaslighting, everything, really can do a number on your feeling of being able to get help. And I think just come into calls. Have a yarn with us. See if we can help you with your problem. If we can't help you, we've got so many other services in Alice. There's a ridiculous amount of services in Alice who can support you. So we can help, even if we're calls are not going to be able to directly help someone, we can find a service that can help you.
0: And that's all we have for today. Thank you so much, Odette. I really enjoyed to your expertise in health justice. Thank you also for everyone. Sorry. Thank you also to everyone who tuned in. We hope you enjoyed today's episode and have a bit more knowledge about calls and how you can engage with our services. If you're a woman or a non-binary person, gender diverse or queer person who in Central Australia and you'd like to speak to lawyers, please contact us at CALS. Our head office in Alice Springs on Bantua is located just next to the Kmart, and our number is 89524055. If you're in Tennant Creek, you can visit our Tennant Creek office next at 8 Patterson Street next to Center Link, and call us on the same number. 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Tune in to ACCC102 next Friday at 9:30 a.m. for more Sisters-in-Law Live in Conversation. And we'll leave you with a song from Georgia Aiden, I Remember Your Grace.

0: नमस्ते, मेरा नाम मुकेश चौधरी है और मैं भारत दिल्ली से हूँ और मैं
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0: Where we play queer music.
1: Tell bad jokes.
0: Share fun facts.
1: Tell good jokes sometimes.
0: I'm still Jess.
1: And I'm still Jay.
0: And remember,
1: you heard it queer first, folks.

0: Kainga tonga i Alice Springs mo Central Australia, o ki ae ngā hitokon i apure a ngā taito tongi, ai potu ngā e mo ui i toketā, ui kliniki, ui tāki nifo, ta tāua i pia pia koe hāpe a ngā fie mau, ni hongo pia koe hā ho visa, whetu tāki mai lewe he telefoni ai miska, noa valu, valu hiva ni maua, valu fitu fitu ono, pia koe website, email mcsca.org.au. Ko te koni ke mo'i o sino I hawhahinga mea pe o whahoko atuia e Miska pe koe Multicultural Community Services of Central Australia pe au popo kia I mo Northern Territory Primary Health Networks. Malo o pito.
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0: Hey there, Harrison Peterson here from NIRS News, coming to you from the lands of the Yuggera and Turrbal peoples. Work is underway to ensure the government's corruption watchdog has the support of the Australian public. The head of the National Anti-Corruption Commission, Paul Brereton, stood down this week, 2 years before his term was due to end. His decision followed public criticism about his ties to defence and his handling of conflicts of interest. Michelle Rowland, the Federal Attorney General, has told the ABC she had full confidence in Mr. Brereton, but his departure gives the Commission a chance to reset.
1: In terms of the appointment process, I'm engaging across the Parliament to look at ensuring that we have this merit-based process in place, that there is transparency of the merits-based process, that we have an excellent balance between the independence of the Commission, but also realising there is an opportunity here to reset the Commission and to ensure there is public confidence in this very important institution.
0: The proposed site for Brisbane's Olympic Stadium will be closed to the public on Monday, but elders and the local community are continuing their fight to stop its construction. The Queensland Government is pushing ahead with its plans to build the venue in Burrumbin Victoria Park, which has been a meeting place for traditional owners for thousands of generations. There are five separate applications calling on the construction to be cancelled under the Aboriginal Heritage Protection Act. Elder Gaja Cherry-Charlton has told the ABC it's a significant site.
2: So this is just not a black thing or a white thing. It is all of us coming together to ask for some decency and for some respect for First Nations people's cultural heritage sites, and that's why we're still continuing the fight.
0: An independent senator is calling for more support for people affected by PFAS chemicals. Details and other stories after this.
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0: There's a growing call for subsidised blood testing, cancer screenings and long-term care for people exposed to toxic forever chemicals. Independent Senator Lydia Thorpe made the call following the federal government announcing it's suing US company 3M for over $2 billion. The federal government says the company's firefighting foam has been linked to 28 contaminations at Australian defence bases. Senator Thorpe led an inquiry into the chemicals. She told the ABC, governments around the world have recognised the health effects of PFAS.
5: We have governments in Europe and the United States that have made clear links to cancer, fertility, immune system, high cholesterol, and the effects on unborn babies.
0: Moving to sport, and in rugby league, Queenslanders Kalen Ponga and Harry Grant have been fined a percentage of their state of origin match fees by the NRL judiciary. Ponga was sent off for a shoulder charge in Wednesday night's game in Sydney, but he's avoided a suspension. He's been penalised 23% of his match fee. Maroons hooker Harry Grant has been fined 7% of his fee for a careless high tackle. Jack Gunston kicked 5 goals in his return from injury to lead Hawthorn to a 52-point win over St Kilda in last night's AFL match in Melbourne. The Hawks won 18 goals, 11-119 to 9-13-67. Hawthorn's Will Daly had 18 disposals in his first game back from foot and shoulder injuries. And if you have a story or news you'd like to share, or if there's something happening in your community that you want to let us know about, you can always send an email to news@nirs.org.au. So that's news@nirs.org.au. Or message us on Facebook, Instagram, or LinkedIn. And that's been the latest from NIRS News.
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Thank you, and enjoy the music as well.

Yeah. Yeah. City lights don't sleep, neither do my thoughts. Phone on silent, mind doing overtime. I learned early, some truths come.

couches, late night doubts. Now it's gated driveways, still pacing around. They want the story neat, want the headline clean. They don't want the chapters in between. I gave my all the rooms that wouldn't listen. Gave second

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Enjoy and have fun. Yep, and enjoy the last song. Thank you and have fun.

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1: Hello, I'm Laura Devoy. Police have told campers at Brisbane's Victoria Park to pack up their belongings and move on just days before ownership is due to be transferred to the game's Independent Infrastructure and Coordination Authority. The Queensland government says construction on a new stadium at the site, which will host the Brisbane 2032 Olympic Games, will begin imminently. But a decision on an application for cultural heritage protection has not yet been made. The Goori Camp Embassy started a sacred fire in early April in a bid to protect the park. Two senior executives, including the CEO of KPMG, have resigned as the firm admits its investigation of allegations raised by a whistleblower was subpar. The allegations relate to the misuse of client data. In a statement issued this morning, KPMG Australia says it has identified areas of shortcomings, which include management of the whistleblower and their concerns, the rigour of the investigations, and action by leadership. Sarah Court from the Australian Securities and Investments Commission today told Senate Estimates investigations are underway.
2: We started that those inquiries in April. We've had further anonymised information, as Commissioner O'Rourke said, late in April. We have issued a number of notices to KPMG for production of information.
1: Retailer Amazon has been accused of failing to comply with mandatory button battery warning requirements. Shannon Kirkwood reports.
3: The consumer watchdog says it's launched the federal court proceedings today. It is the first federal court case brought by the Australian Competition and Consumer Commission against an online marketplace alleging non-compliance with mandatory product safety standards. It's alleging Amazon's unicorn toddler backpacks, designed for children, included a detachable light-up unicorn plush toy containing button batteries. The ACCC says required warning labels were missing from the products or the plastic outer packaging over a period of several months in 2022. If swallowed, button batteries can cause severe internal burns and injury, and in some cases can be fatal.
1: Vice President J.D. Vance says the US and Iran still have things to work out before agreeing to a final deal to end the war. American officials this morning said an agreement was close but still needed to be finalised by President Donald Trump.
4: Assuming that we're able to get to a final agreement here, we're reopening the Straits of Hormuz. We've already decimated their conventional military, and we're in a position where we could substantially step back their nuclear program, not just during the term of this president, but over the long term. That's a very, very good thing for the American people. So we're not there yet, but we're very close. We're going to keep on working at it.
1: Iran's state media has reported the deal has not yet been finalized or confirmed. And from backyard gatherings to community celebrations, Tasmanians are stocking up on fireworks for tomorrow's annual Cracker Night celebrations. 12 tonnes of fireworks have been sold and just over 600 permits have been issued for the event. There are strict rules surrounding all events. It's the only day of the year in the state when members of the community can legally use fireworks. Turning to sport, Carlton is looking for its third consecutive win after parting ways with coach Michael Voss. The Blues will take on fourth-placed Geelong tonight at the MCG. In the NRL, the Cronulla Sharks Origin players are set to back up tonight when they host the Manly Warringah Sea Eagles. And in cycling, Paul Manier has won stage 18 of the Giro d'Italia. Jonas Vingegaard remains in the overall lead. Australian Jai Hindley is still in fourth, Michael Storer is seventh, and Ben O'Connor 10th.
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0: Right, a big good afternoon. Welcome back to ACCC for a Friday afternoon on your station, ACCC 102.1 FM, Alice Springs and Tennant Creek, and through Catherine Community Radio up there in Darwin, of course. And a big good afternoon to all our listeners tuned in on ACCC this afternoon. And again, we're going to talk about this issue again today. We're going to bring it up again for a Friday afternoon. We're going to re-bring the conversation back up on today's agenda. And we've been talking about this new rule about not eating in the studio. 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
1: Andrew, it's an interesting subject, this one, because realistically, with all the electrical equipment in regards to ACCC having to provide you with some of the best equipment Australia can get, it is a risk factor. And what worries me is you accidentally bump the coke over, goes on the board.
2: Because the coke is very close to the sound desk,
1: and
2: which is a concern.
1: And you get electrocuted in the studio, then it becomes a hazard. Me and Mark will have to apply first aid, of course, which is a very difficult one when it's dealt with electrical.
2: Is your first aid certificate up to date?
1: It is. I've done it right at the end of last year.
2: Oh, and mine is too, so we can both attack this problem if Andy gets to get electrocuted by having...
1: Being a first aid certificate holder, Andrew,
2: we need to be
1: for all safety regards, if you do happen to make that small mistake, you're in a lot of trouble, mate, in the ways of being electrocuted.
0: No, but I'm just saying whoever dropped food on the sound desk, whoever it was, they should be dealt with in accordance with the rules under ACCC. They should be dealt with in accordance with the rules of ACCC. That person needs to come forward and say, hey, okay, I did the wrong thing. I made a mistake. And Benjamin needs to deal with those people or that person under the rules of ACCC. Benjamin needs to deal with
1: I
0: that person
1: that.
0: Away from the studio.
1: I understand this.
0: We shouldn't
1: but
0: have
1: don't
0: to be,
1: you think...
0: No, but hang on, Dan, hang on. But we shouldn't have to take the punishment for someone else's stupid actions because they did the wrong thing. They dropped food on the sound desk. Okay, yes, they made a mistake. But like I said, whoever did it, why don't they just come forward and say, hey, you know what, okay, I made a mistake and Benjamin needs to deal with them under the rules of ACCC. He needs to deal with that person or those people, and it shouldn't have to come back on us to say that.
2: No.
0: Why should we have to be punished for someone else's actions?
2: Can you say me and not us? Because you don't include me, it's you.
1: And don't include me either.
0: No, we're all broadcasters.
2: Yeah, but it's you.
1: But you're
2: not
1: over
2: me.
1: The board. You're over the board. And you are in control of the main switches.
2: Yeah.
1: And you've got to take in regards, Andrew, that's equivalent to saying Mark's allowed to do 180 kilometres in a 60 zone, but you can't. All right? You followed the rules, but Mark has broke the rules by speeding. So it's okay for both.
2: Yeah.
1: So I think if there was an incident where there was food spilled on the board, then the rule goes across the board for everybody.
0: Well, hang on, Dennis. Let me just say this, right? Okay. If you get done for drink driving and you've got a mate sitting in the car with you,
1: mm-hmm.
0: right? Like if you get done for drink driving,
1: yep,
0: I'm sitting in the passenger seat with you,
1: yep.
0: right? Why should I take the punishment for you breaking the law? You did the crime, you do the time for what you've done. Why should I take the punishment for what you've done wrong? So, like I'm saying, you break the law. Why should the other person take responsibility for something that you've done wrong?
1: Let me put this forward, Andrew. All right. Before that, there was no rule about drink driving. Let's just say for display purposes, all right, until that day, the person got done with drink driving, right? He got caught and they said, okay, we're going to enforce the law. No drinking and driving. Now, that doesn't just go for that one person, Andrew. That goes for every broadcaster, every person driving a vehicle. Is that fair? So why should you be the only person allowed to eat in here?
0: Hang on. Just let me say something else, right, Dennis? Right? Now, the night Mark picked me up from my place.
1: I remember
0: it was
1: that.
0: It was the night of his birthday.
1: That's right. It was a
0: right?
1: big,
0: we
1: big,
0: went
1: big
0: back
1: big
0: to his place.
1: Shindig down
0: right?
1: in Mark's house.
0: That, the night of his birthday.
1: It was. You had a good one.
0: After the dinner and Mark had a couple of glasses of wine. Okay.
1: Did you have a couple of glasses of wine that night?
0: Dennis, right now. Dennis.
1: He was driving too. Was
0: now, Dennis. Dennis, I'll can I just out. Say this, Dennis, okay. right? Dennis, now, Mark had a couple of drinks.
1: Did you?
0: Now, thinking.
1: How many is a couple of drinks, Mark?
0: Hey, Dennis, Avery. Now, Dennis, Mark not thinking. He's thinking, hey, hang on. Okay, I've had a couple of drinks.
1: Yep. The limit.
0: No, Mark was thinking, right, okay, I've had a couple of drinks. I've got the car keys in my hand.
1: Vroom, vroom.
0: He was about to drive me home after having a couple of drinks.
1: Okay.
0: Had he gotten nicked for drink driving,
1: what
0: happened? It would have been his own fault. So
3: what happened?
0: There again, Dennis.
3: What happened?
0: He had a few drinks.
1: He was having a couple with him.
0: No, he had a
1: few
0: drinks.
1: But you had a couple with him?
0: No, Dennis, hang on. Mark not thinking, hey, hang on, I've got the keys in my hand.
1: But you had a couple with him, didn't you? You had a couple with him?
0: No, Dennis, can I just say, right, A, he had a couple of drinks, right? B, you've got the car keys in your hand, so what are you going to do? Are you going to be thinking, hey, hang on, I've had a couple of drinks? Or are you going to get behind the wheel of the car and go, hey, am I going
1: to
0: drive home after a couple of drinks? Or are you going to put the car keys down the counter and go, I'm not going to drive? What are you going to do? You've got two choices. What are you going
1: to
0: do?
1: So if you've got the keys to the studio, all right, and you're hungry, all right, and you're thinking before you walk into the studio, okay, it'd be a wise idea that I eat my food outside of the studio, because if I go in, it is a chance that I could make a mess.
3: This is a lovely conversation. I want to continue this conversation. Hold it now for now, because we've got John Oakes coming on the show to talk about his latest single, Stardust.
1: Oh, good
3: this
1: one.
3: This is a bold new single, and John's going to break it open and talk about, how it all came about. So just go to a song now, Andy, and I'll get John on the line. We'll continue
1: Beautiful.
3: This conversation a little bit later. You're on Arvo's with Andy.
1: Arvo's with Andy.
3: And the D-Man.
1: And the D-Man.
0: All right. What are we going to play? Play something.

0: All right, we're back on Big Avos with Andy, and we got John
1: Oakes
0: joining us on the Big Avos with Andy. Dennis, you want to do the intro?
2: Yeah, we got John Oakes with and talking about his new album, a new single, sorry, Stardust. John Oakes is based down in Adelaide, and we're just about to get him live online here with Avos with Andy right at the moment. Hello, John, are you there, mate?
3: Yeah, g'day, guys. Have I got three of you today?
0: Yeah, you have.
3: Oh, I've hit the jackpot. Thank you.
2: So you've got Andy, Mark Benstead, and myself, Dennis.
3: Well, hi guys. I just listened to the tail end of that last song you played. It's beautiful, fantastic song. Loved it.
2: Yeah, we get a lot of old Aussie classics rolling on the radio here in 8CCC. Andy's very good with his music. Yeah. Now, a little bit over to you, John. You're based down in Adelaide. Give us a little bit of an idea of where you are in Adelaide and how you got into the music industry.
3: Oh, okay. Yeah, I live at West Beach. Been here for 25 years now.
2: Up Henley Way.
3: Up Henley Way. That's everybody says Henley.
2: Henley, Glenelg, all the beautiful country.
3: How did I get into the music? I guess it could all start with my parents. They bought me an acoustic guitar when I was 12 and a little instruction book. And I took it from there, played in little bands. I actually from UK originally, so I played in bands in England when I was very, very young, about 16.
2: Yeah, wow.
3: Pardon?
2: That's
3: and
2: awesome.
3: And then... and then I came to Australia and played in various bands over here over the years. Even in Perth, at a band called Crossroads over in Perth, and some various bands in Adelaide. I've done that for many years, but now what I'm doing is, because I'm a boomer, Andy. So at this stage in life, I'm actually doing more recording than anything. I'm writing my own songs, and I record and mix and master it all myself. So I do it all in my studio.
2: Now they just finished having a really big festival season down there with the Fringe Festival.
3: Oh, yes, yeah.
2: I'm not sure if you get along to that, but I was lucky enough to go down to the Fringe Festival a month and a half or so ago, and it's just unreal, the talent that sometimes you're not aware of. That it's in South Australia with 3,000 shows over a space of 3 weeks. And
3: wow, that is incredible, isn't it? Yeah.
2: It is. Yeah. And I recall there at one stage it was 60,000 people in Rundle Street at one of the events I went to.
3: Wow.
2: I know quite a little bit about Adelaide, and I know a lot of good mates sort of in the music scene down there, and just wondering what your view is on performing in Adelaide and your connection to the place, your connection to the country. It sounds like you've been there for quite a while, coming across from Western Australia, and this new song, Stardust. What does that represent?
3: Okay, where do you want me to start?
2: Start where you're comfortable, mate, probably with Adelaide.
3: The Adelaide music scene, I mean, I got right into that very heavily in the 80s, right through the 80s. You know, the good old days?
2: good times.
3: They were great. Yeah, they were great days for live music. It was before all the massive screens in the pubs and that.
2: And the internet and social media and whatnot.
3: Oh, yeah, all of those distractions, yeah. So
2: too much red tape these days.
3: Yeah, that's right, yeah. And so back in the 80s, I formed a five-piece band.
2: Okay.
3: We played all over the place. We used to do a lot of social clubs, corporates.
2: Just for our listeners, John. Just for our listeners, yeah. Five-piece band, guitar, bass, drums, singer, and...
3: Oh, two guitars. We had lead guitar, rhythm guitar. Sorry.
2: Yep. That's okay.
3: Yeah. And we had a back. We had various names, Back to Back and Rerun. We kept morphing into different bands.
2: nice, as you
3: but,
2: do.
3: But it was great, and we over a period of about 5 years there, we worked ourselves up to the real top venues like Hilton Hotel. I remember Bob Francis was the MC, and it was the Jewelers Association. They're all there in their bow ties and everything. It was a good old days back then. what happened to me was that my other life was engineering. Electrical, on the electrical and automation side of things. And what happened was I became engineering manager for another company. And it was clashing too much with the music.
2: as it does. Finding the time to write and whatnot.
3: Yeah, and in the end I had to just, in deference to the other boys in the band, it was sometimes when I couldn't make it, because we were on jobs that might have been up in the Simpson Desert or something, Like, I remember we did the Mount Gunson copper processing plant up at Mount Gunson in the north of South Australia, and it was hard for me to be on stage in Adelaide.
2: Now, just talking about electricals, John, Andrew's always very, very concerned about his career when it comes to the AI. He's convinced that the AI is going to take his job away from him here at ACCC in the studio, and he won't be able to compete with the technology and also the education of the AI industry. He's got a little question here for you, John.
3: Okay, fire away.
0: Well, like we all know in this day and age, we're all got to get used to that new technology coming into the world now. And, John, like Dennis was saying, with the new AI technology, we are going to see it happen. Yep. And, John, how do you think that's going to affect people like us, when the new AI technology sort of comes into perspective?
3: Well, you're right. I mean, one of the constants in this life is change. we're always evolving. So, who knows where it's going to lead to. It's a bit scary when you get on YouTube now and you hear all these AI songs and videos and things, but you can tell the difference, though, because they've got no soul to them.
0: Hey, John, Mark's got a question for you. I'm going to hand over to you.
3: All right. Okay.
4: Thanks, Andy. I'm just wondering, your song Stardust, it's all about, looking at the universe and the enormity of our universe compared to what we've just spoken about. AI would be probably just so small compared to when we look at something like the universe and your song Stardust, was that inspired by writing a song outside under the stars? Or can you tell us a little bit more about Stardust?
3: Well, I tell you what, they'll never be able to build a computer as big as the universe. the thing is, I've walked the planet for many years now, and the words just flowed into my head. I got two different ways I approach songwriting. Sometimes I just have a story that I want to tell, so I know what I want to talk about in the song. But with this one, it was just I had a lovely melody and chord structure going on my guitar, and I just kept playing it. And the words, they just came to me. And I think it's because I've lived long enough now that I understand. I've seen so

0: their own set of spiritual beliefs would allow them.
1: Oh, I love that way that you explain that, John, because I often always think about the atoms that people have in their body in a scientific term, and the same atoms that we have involved in our body are the exact same atoms in every planet on Earth. And I always find it intriguing that even that connection of the atoms in the human body is involved in every physical thing you touch, everything that's involved us around us in space, and it's a relationship from us to that atom what makes us what we are today. And as mind-boggling as it may sound, it's just a pure scientific fact that you don't have to mythically look at, because it's right in front of your face. And I often go back to what Andrew's talking about when it comes to this AI stuff, and I think it's incredible. I use AI quite a lot, not in the ways of research, but more so in the ways of creatively looking around for different types of subjects or ways to approach interviews. Sometimes I utilise it for the boxing. Yeah. And at the same time, these podcasts and YouTube, oh, my God, as much as it's interesting, I look at it as if when you deal with art. I used to work in the Aboriginal art industry for a very long time, and it always used to make me wonder that when you had art worth so much money or a specific artist that had a style and they would bang out the same type of painting, but then you would have different painters doing a replica of that design, not so to speak copy, but of that design. And I used to sit back and think to myself, when you're at that level in whatever you do in life, whether it's sports, whether it's painting, whether it's music in your circumstances, if we can't learn off something that's great, then we choose to take the other path of being arrogant. Like your song Stardust, it's about rolling up and turning up with that same sort of view that you got to learn with the turns of time, otherwise you get left behind. And it's interesting because I meet a lot of people that always say, no, I like it done this way, I want it old school, I'm not going to change. And you go, okay, that's your view, I respect that. Then you look at it, other people that will never go back to the basics and always look too forward when it comes to technology. And finding that middle is an interesting part when I think about mystical beliefs and recording and producing, so to speak. Because if you're able to involve them with Stardust, your song, it really makes a magic about how them words come into your head without you planning it out and writing it specifically related to certain viewers.
0: Yeah, I've heard other artists talk about that. With this particular song, it exactly happened that way. It was like they talk about this lightning rod, you know. And I just come up with this very simple set of chord structure, and I thought, how do I feel about it as I'm playing it? And these words just started coming out. So
1: that's awesome. That's awesome. And that's powerful.
0: I think it is, because it wasn't constructed by me. It just came through me.
1: And like you said, having the experience that you have in songwriting, having been to as many places as you've visited, I'm always a big believer that you'll learn more by travelling from place to place than you will at school. And that's by learning from cultures, learning from language, and then being able to put it together as a learning tool. Mark's busting at the rim here to ask a question.
2: No, Andy's.
3: Hey, John. Like we were talking about new technology right now. John, let me just explain something right now. You know, with us sitting in this community radio station broadcasting right now,

0: Yeah, you know, talking about new technology, there's a program that's just come out online through an online company, Radio Code. Now, what they do is they've got a broadcast program where, you know, you can sit it at home in the comfort of your own home on your laptop computer with a small sound desk, right, and you can broadcast online from your own home. And it's like I'm saying, John, in the near future, and I know a lot of people are using that at the moment, where you can have all your own song list, you've got all your own shout-outs and everything. It's like, you know, it's all happening, John. Okay. You know, in a few in years to come, you're not going to see us sitting in the radio station anymore. Because why? Because you can do everything at the comfort of your own computer in your own home. Yeah. Why should you go into town?
1: But anyway,
2: John, hold on, John, off a little bit there. Andy, that's completely right off what we're talking about. But
0: no,
2: it is a good point.
0: No, it's not.
2: It is a good point. It is a good point.
1: Yeah, it's fascinating. Actually,
3: I didn't know about that.
1: John, so, we'd love to hear your song now. I mean, Stardust, after this broad conversation covering so much about our universe, about AI, how they all interrelate. Really will fit in quite nicely to your latest single.
3: All right, you want me to introduce it then?
1: Yes, please.
3: Okay. Okay, I'm John Oakes, and you're listening to my new song, Stardust.
2: Thanks a lot for your time, John.
3: No worries. My pleasure. Bye.

0: All right, we're back on Big O's with Annie on your station, ACCC. And we're going to continue this conversation of what we spoke about before. About, I think we need our listeners to text in and tell us.
1: Has anyone texted in?
0: People, we want you to text in and tell us, should broadcasters be allowed to eat in the studio while they are live on air in the community radio station, regardless of whether the rules or not? Should we be allowed to eat in the studio while we're live on air? Text in 04-1021-8333. Text in and let us know your answer.
1: Well, let me just
0: as far as I'm concerned, this is absolutely bloody ridiculous that we've been punished for someone else's actions. Why should we take the punishment when someone else does the wrong thing? And we got talking about this before. Right now, you know, it's like, you know, you've got two choices. You know, you've had a couple of drinks and you're thinking, okay.
1: Can I butt in with a question, Andrew?
0: Right.
1: All right. You've got some studio gear at home. You've spent $35,000 to build a studio at home. All right. Mark comes in. He's eating his chocolate ice cream over the top of your studio gear. He spills it onto your studio gear. Your board doesn't work after that. Now, what's your views on that with Mark coming into your home space and your studio and potentially wrecking the equipment that costs you many of thousands of dollars? What would your view be at that?
0: Okay, he shouldn't be eating in the studio.
1: Mark, did you hear that?
2: Yeah, I heard that.
1: Can you repeat that again, please? Slowly? Can you say that slowly?
0: All right. Mark shouldn't have been eating in the studio, right?
1: Because he's at your house and he's on your studio equipment.
0: Exactly.
1: Why is it that that shouldn't be in the same regards and rules and regulations here at ACCC?
0: Well, I mean, look, okay.
1: Hard to get used to attention, all right. Mark, when all right. We're talking live on radio. Mark?
0: Okay, but yes, hello? Okay, you shouldn't be eating in a studio anyway. All right. But then again, you know, it's like I said before, right? You got two choices.
1: But hold on, you just said yourself right then, you should not be eating in the studio.
0: Yeah, but okay, let me just say this right, Dennis. Now,
1: before you go on to the next point, whether
0: right?
1: you are running Dennis. An audio production, art, or ceramic space, eating in the studio. It is typically restricted or regulated to protect the equipment. Andrew.
2: Hey, we've got a text in.
0: Hey, Andy, what a joke. No way should presenters eat over electrical equipment in the studio.
1: Well, that's your first.
2: Good on you. Thanks, Jono.
1: So I think the lesson of this, Andrew, is I do understand exactly where you're coming from, because an appetite is pretty important when you're delivering information to the public.
0: Exactly.
1: But
2: Jono said,
1: in the ways of regulations and rules, they apply for everybody.
2: Yeah, exactly.
1: Now, they do apply for everybody Australia-wide. I think you'll find that the main studios in Australia will not have any food in the studio non-stop.
2: Can you just read that text out again?
1: Read it loud and clear, Andrew.
0: It says, hey, Andy, what a joke. No way should presenters eat over electrical equipment in the studio.
2: So what's that say to you?
0: Well, okay.
2: I think that guy's a volunteer.
1: Hold on, Mark. Let him have his view.
0: Everyone's entitled to their opinion. He's got his opinion. I've got my opinion. And everyone's entitled to their opinion, mate.
1: All right, but now let's get back to the first question asked, Andrew. Your equipment, your studio, your house, you asked Mark to not eat over your equipment, correct?
0: Yeah.
1: So looking at that, I think it is a pretty fair rule, and not just that, we're able to manage around it. Mm. Now, I want to have a big shout out to a very good brother of mine down in South Australia. G'day to Gordon Laurie down there. Now, this man was an awesome soccer player in the 80s.
2: Yep.
1: I want to get him on the radio in the near future. to have a little bit of yarn since we delivered just our last interview about, what was his name, Mark? Can you please remind me? John Oakes, doing some beautiful music down there in West Lakes and the western region of Adelaide near Henley Beach.
2: With his latest single, Stardust.
1: Stardust. That
2: it's on all streaming platforms. Look it up.
1: Mark, a musician like that, to be able to come up with the words and the lyrics of the song straight out of his head. And now, I know a lot of artists do this, but it is a specialty. It is a specialty when artists come across a song like this. And I'm a believer that songs like this have more meaning because they're fluent. It's almost sometimes a gift or a message.
2: I can see how he came about looking at it, like writing the song, looking at outside. Whenever you go outside at night, look at the immensity of the sky and the stars, everything, you know, you feel so small compared to the universe.
1: That's right.
2: And that was the catalyst for him to write that song, Stardust, because that's who we are. We are Stardust.
1: But not just that, just what I'm getting down to is the detail of how far he's been. How many songs he's wrote, his experience. He spoke about picking a guitar when he was 12 years old and playing in bands from 16 over in England. Now, this day and age, an experienced artist like himself to have written a song, produce it off the foundations of it flowing into his head and him writing it quite quickly is a different type, a special factor to a song.
2: Andy, you've got something to say?
0: Hey, Dennis, now getting back to the conversation, right?
2: No.
0: Hold on.
1: We're jumping.
2: Don't jump, Andy.
0: Talking about rules, right?
1: Stardust.
0: Okay, talking about rules, right?
1: Stardust rules?
0: No, hang on. Can I just say something, right?
1: So you're sitting down.
0: Dennis, talking about rules.
1: Fluently.
0: Right?
1: This has come into your head.
0: Dennis, can I just say something for
1: a minute? You can, mate. But
2: we're talking about Stardust.
1: We're on a subject So you're sitting there as the radio manager, all right?
2: Presenter.
1: And fluently this idea has rushed into your head.
2: About the stars.
1: About the stars and the dust and the rules and regulations let's go, Andrew. What are we talking about here?
2: How does that interrelate?
0: Hang on, can I just say something here?
2: Is that interrelate with stars?
1: Is this to do with South Australia or?
0: No, can I say something here from me, right? Now, getting back to the topic of rules, right?
1: Getting back to the status I read just in, the listeners?
0: Getting back to rules, right?
1: Are we talking about the comment?
2: Do you want another text? Dennis, the text is
0: 04-1021 Dennis.
1: 833.
0: Hey, Mark, now talking about rules, right? Talking about rules.
1: And
0: right?
1: regulations.
0: Now, a disability company that in Darwin.
1: Now, hang on. Now you're talking to state organisations.
0: Dennis, I'm listening. Right now, a disability company in Darwin that I won't say, remain nameless. Nameless. Right now, in all our
1: organisation, Joe Blogs.
0: Now, in all our company vehicles, right? In the company vehicles.
2: Oh yes.
0: They've got dash cams.
1: Director Joe Blogsy.
0: Dennis. They've got dash cams in all our vehicles, right? Watching you straight to your face. You've got cameras watching you.
1: So they know it's me?
0: Right. Now, the staff have been told, right?
2: Yeah.
0: There's a dash cam watching you in the car. It's watching what you're doing, right? Okay. Now,
2: is it AI?
0: Now, hang on.
1: It would be.
0: If it's updated to the latest technology with the AI equipment,
1: it will be able to read what they call face recognition, which can then go into your bank account. send links. It's not funny, Mark. This is real.
0: Can I finish?
1: Hold on, I'm just answering Mark's question. That's all.
0: Can I finish?
1: So, as the face AI regulates who you are and what links you may be using online or with Facebook, any social media, it can then go into your personal details, change different applications, and also add apps that you may need if you're out shopping.
2: Thumbprints too.
1: That's 70s, Mark.
0: Can I just get back to what I was saying?
2: About Stardust?
0: No, can I get back to what I was saying before you cut me off?
1: Let Andrew speak, Mark.
0: Now, as I was saying, in all their company vehicles, they've got dash cams in all their vehicles.
1: All company vehicles?
0: Yes,
1: or just a few?
0: And those cameras are watching what you're doing, right? Now,
1: Inside the car, outside the car?
0: Inside the car.
2: Big brother.
0: On the dashboard.
1: Aerial view or ground view?
0: It's watching the whole of the inside of the car.
1: So only if you're walking around the car?
0: No.
2: Outside too?
0: No, but hang on.
1: So if I happen to get out, check the mail.
0: Dennis.
1: Hold on a second.
0: Inside
1: I just want to get a clear for our listeners.
0: Inside the car, there's a dash cam on the dashboard that's watching what you're doing, right?
1: Yes.
0: Now, the staff are being told, right, don't sit on your mobile phone while you're driving because the camera is being manned by the office and the office are watching what you're doing. Now, they've been told not to sit on their phone while they're driving.
1: Can I make a point? Right? Can now, I make a point?
0: Do you think the staff are going to listen?
2: Goody's got a point here.
0: Hang on. Mark, can I finish, right? Now, staff have been told not to sit on their phones while they're driving. Do you think they're going to pay attention to the dash cams that's staring you straight in the face? They're going to be thinking, hey, just because I've got a camera watching me, what, you think I'm not going to sit on my phone while I'm driving?
1: All right.
0: Nah, no way, mate.
1: Fair point.
0: They're not going to play
1: Andrew,
0: to
1: fair
0: the
1: point.
0: Rules.
1: Fair we'll point. Point. I can see exactly where
0: exactly.
1: you're coming from.
0: Thank you.
1: I can see where you're coming from. But you're in the car, mate. Andrew, you're in the car. You've got a packet of snakes, a bottle of Coke, and a good old classic bar of Cadbury.
2: Chocolate.
1: All right?
0: Eh?
1: You take a step out of the car into the ACCC studio. Is that camera still watching you?
0: Of course it is, because it's watching the camera. There's cameras on the outside of the car, so the cameras are watching what you're doing.
1: So as you're eating over the board while broadcasting, breaking the laws and regulations of the ACCC don't eat in the studio rule, what does the camera do then?
2: You're being tracked all the way from your vehicle
0: but
2: into
0: the
2: studio.
0: But the car is watching what you're doing.
1: But who's watching that?
0: The office.
2: Who's watching the car? The office.
0: The office.
1: So why does this, my point is, what has this got to do with eating in the studio over the broadcasting system?
0: No, I'm just saying, right.
1: Have you just thrown this, have you just,
0: no,
1: just thrown a spanner in the mix?
0: Saying,
1: have you thrown
0: about,
1: the spanner in the mix?
0: Talking about rules, right?
1: Now, all right.
0: Okay, we shouldn't eat in the studio, okay.
1: I don't know how this has got to do with Stardust,
0: no,
1: but at the same token, you
0: on,
1: never know.
0: Okay, we shouldn't eat in the studio. All right. But then, okay, we're getting told not to eat in the studio.
2: Yeah.
0: But if you've got a dash cam in the car that's watching you and you're sitting on your phone and you're breaking the rules, so why should you be allowed to sit on your phone in the car while you're driving and that dash cam's watching you? Why should you be allowed to break the rules in the car when you've been told
1: have
0: not
1: you ever
0: to sit on your phone while you're driving?
1: Have you ever thought about a three-day fast, Andrew?
2: Did you know there's cameras in the studio? They're watching us, what we're doing now.
0: Yeah, but Benjamin's not watching those cameras, is he?
2: He could be.
0: No, he's not.
2: He could be. It's moving. That camera's moving down on you now. He's looking at you.
1: Okay, all right. Now that we're talking about cameras, right?
0: Yeah.
1: Realistically, and this is a pure fact, I'd really like to hear the comment and views of the
2: public. It's the news time now, Andy. We've got to go to the news. 1 o'clock news.
1: Hold on. Yep. We've got 2 minutes, 2.5 minutes. There is not a camera that isn't able to see you at any time of the day. Now, I find that interesting. Right. If anyone's got any interesting views, 04-1021-833, type in your text and let us know what you think about Eyes on You.
2: Yeah, Big Brother.
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4: Hello, I'm Peter Hislop. Fire and Rescue Victoria is considering restarting a class action against PFAS foam manufacturer 3M after the federal government began their own lawsuit yesterday. The Commonwealth is suing the manufacturer for $2 billion, alleging the company withheld information about the foam product containing forever chemicals. Firefighters were preparing to be a lead litigant in a class action in 2023, but then the state government intervened to stop the case. FRV Chief Fire Officer Mick Tisbury says the federal lawsuit will send a powerful message to multinational chemical companies. The federal government has defended the decision not to publicly release cabinet documents about counter-terrorism funding tendered to the Royal Commission on Anti-Semitism. Yesterday, Environment Minister Murray Watt confirmed the government had filed a public interest immunity claim on advice from the Department of Prime Minister and Cabinet. Attorney General Michelle Rowland told the ABC Commissioner Virginia Bell can release the information.
5: It's a well-established legal principle that cabinet documents and information of that nature attract public interest immunity in legal proceedings and royal commissions. The decisions about whether to disclose cabinet information are ultimately a matter for the commissioner.
4: The Australian Competition and Consumer Commission is alleging Amazon sold kids' unicorn backpacks on its online marketplace, which did not comply with safety warnings. It's the first federal court action taken by the watchdog against an online marketplace. ACCC Deputy Chair Katrina Lowe says if a breach is found, there will be a significant penalty.
3: We do consider that this is very serious conduct and will be seeking a penalty that reflects that view. The maximum penalty for breach of the relevant provisions is $50 million for corporations.
4: Researchers say there is limited evidence to suggest food labels reduce sugar intake among low-income groups. Laura Devoy reports.
6: A study led by researchers at the University of Sydney found front-of-pack labelling can reduce sugar consumption at a broad population level, but there's little evidence the labels are effective in reducing sugar intake among low-income or socioeconomically disadvantaged consumers, and they're unlikely to substantially reduce inequalities in diet and health without broader structural interventions. The findings come amid calls from the Australian Medical Association to introduce a sugar tax in a bid to address Australia's high rates of obesity. Researchers say front-of-pack labelling may be most effective when implemented alongside other strategies like a sugar tax.
4: The first vessel in the government's maritime strategic fleet has been announced today. The ANL Kokoda is a large cargo ship capable of transporting cargo and emergency supplies. The announcement comes 4 years after Labor's election pledge to create a strategic fleet of 12 merchant vessels. Up until today, there were just 9 large Australian flagged ships. Minister for Infrastructure Catherine King says the ANL Kokoda will be the first to participate in the strategic fleet pilot program.
7: Always like to have things done as quickly as we possibly can, but we've got to learn from experience. So we'll undertake the pilot, we'll work on the 12 vessels through that period of time as well.
4: And Blue Origin says all personnel have been accounted for after its new Glenn rocket experienced a malfunction and exploded on the launch pad at Cape Canaveral in Florida. The rocket was being prepared for the fourth mission to launch satellites next week. And in NRL tonight, the Sharks face the Sea Eagles at home in Sydney. Cronulla co-captain Cameron McGuinness will play his 100th game for the side after he opened up on his decision to depart the Sharks at season's end.
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1: 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Swing Turner Creek through Catherine Community Radio and up there in Darwin through Saltwater Radio.
2: Yeah, it's good to be back on the show, Andy. We spoke about some very controversial things. We're getting texts in. Texts are coming in left, right and centre on that issue. We're talking about technology and whether we should or shouldn't eat in the studio. It's a very problematic area to look at.
3: I don't think it's problematic, Mark. I think it's problematic if you make it problematic. For me, it's very simple.
2: I'd appreciate... Can you read the last text that came in by a fellow who's an interesting listener?
1: He's saying, Big Brother is everywhere like Asia. So he's saying the AI is watching you.
2: And that's a good lead into a conversation about that. Observation cameras... They're all through Alice Springs, the CBD.
3: Now, what brings this up is an interesting fact, Andrew. Many years back, there was a lot of controversy about speeding tickets. Do you remember this era, Andrew?
1: Yep.
3: When cars were fined, drivers were fined for speeding in zones when the speed was not the equivalent speed to what the camera would say.
2: Yeah.
3: Now, I bring this up because, of course, this came in before a lot of the advanced technology that we have today. Are we being watched and are we being regulated too much, Andrew, for the stuff that we do and don't do? Does it need to be regulated as much and why?
1: Of course we are.
2: I mean, that reference from the text, Big Brother. Who is Big Brother? Is it ASIO? Is it a bigger picture than what we already know?
3: And not just that, is it an invasion of privacy? Is it an invasion of privacy that we want to go down to the shop at 6 a.m. in the morning, buy a chocolate and some iced coffee? Yes, it's high in sugar. Yes, it's probably not healthy for you. But if I want to have that at 6 o'clock in the morning, I think I'm allowed to be equal to anyone else to be able to go down to the servo,
1: exactly. Get
3: that, without being sent a link about how to watch my diet through a phone app.
1: Exactly.
2: And that does happen.
3: Oh, but it happens quite a lot. Yeah. You go down shopping exactly. at Kmart and you buy two things because you need them at home. All of a sudden you get home and you've got 17 apps due to a product that you've brought, and now you can get this one, and if you ring in the next 30 seconds, you get a second one for free.
1: Exactly.
2: Yeah, it is a dilemma in our modern age to look.
3: Now, Andy hit this on the head, Mark, a long time ago. Andrew hit this on the head a very long time ago. He was worried about AI, he was worried about the industry and how all of this impacts on people and our kids alone. Why, Andrew? Why? Why do we got to put up with this?
2: Why are you worried about AI so much? You think...
3: Is it a concern?
1: AI is out there, mate.
3: But is it a concern for our future? Do we have to start doing things... do we have to start dressing up like other people, putting makeup so they don't know who we are to go down and get a chocolate from the shop? What's the answer, Andrew?
1: No, like I said, AI is everywhere. Big Brother's watching you wherever you are, mate. There's cameras all...
3: Now, you haven't had a shave in the last 6 months. They're going to know your face anywhere you go.
1: Yeah.
3: I want you to shave that off, right, and trim the eyebrows and maybe get an undercut and then just go in and buy something that you usually buy and see if that link comes through. What do you reckon, Mark?
2: I reckon you're spot on there, Dennis.
1: It's like when you go in the Coles, right, there's a camera that uses facial recognition that knows who you are.
3: All right, so what are we going to do about the electrical cars coming out now? They're everywhere. They're everywhere you look. They can record where you're going. They have a GPS system on a tracking device on everywhere you visit. What do we do about that?
1: There's nothing you can do. You got cameras everywhere.
2: Even in the studio, a camera's right in front of us,
3: so
2: looking down.
3: So we don't buy an electrical car because of that, Andrew? Or what's your view?
2: What do you think?
3: What do you think? You're the AI specialist.
1: I don't really trust it. Electric cars, to be honest, but again, it's going to happen. Electric cars are coming out now.
3: Now, it's common knowledge. It's common knowledge that all laptops have a camera facing you as you use it. All right. Now, I remember this being also a big debate that I watched on a documentary a little while back, and they said that all laptops have access to the cameras while you're using the laptop. So, whatever you're using, whatever app you're doing, whatever song you may be writing or a story you're writing, there is access to your face and what you're doing in your home lounge as you're doing it. What's your views on that, Mark?
2: Well, I would say it's an invasion of privacy. And what can we do to get around it? Andy, can you answer that question?
1: It's like at the moment while we're sitting here talking.
2: Yeah.
1: Right? Now, the program on Mark's computer, right, Copilot, which is an AI program.
3: Yep.
1: Do you know for a fact that what we're talking about at the moment, that Copilot in the background is actually listening and typing up what we're saying, and the computer is actually listening to what we're saying because the Copilot is listening to what we're saying, and it's typing up everything in the background without us knowing.
3: All right, let's turn this up a little bit. Let's turn the volume up a little bit. Now, let's go up high up to the seats of politics, all right, and let's go to Trump, all right? Trump's in a court case, several court cases, to do with contact with other countries about information to do with their country that they're in negotiations with over war and whatnot. How, Andrew, does a person at that level get another chance at being, I was going to say Prime Minister then, the President of America, which is, as we know, the
2: higher power of the Western
1: because it's
2: democracy.
1: All money.
3: Of the world.
1: It's
3: right?
1: All money.
3: Right, and how does, I can't, sometimes it boggles my head to think that here
1: it's
3: we
1: all
3: are.
1: Money and power.
3: Here we are talking about technology and invasion of privacy and what you can do, what you can't do, yet at that level you're in control of everything and you get someone so ludicrous that says anything that he wants, running down any people that he likes.
2: Any politician, any person in
3: anyone,
2: public office.
3: Anyone, whether they're his mate or whether he's an enemy. And it boggles me.
2: How does he get away with it?
3: So again, you know, with the equality of people using technology, what do you reckon, Andrew? What's you are always constantly bringing up this AI. It never bothered me at first. It never really did.
1: Now, hang on, Dennis.
3: Now that we look in the depths of it, it becomes a concern.
1: Dennis, right? Now, let me say something right, Dennis. Now, one night on Highway Patrol on TV, right? Now, the police in Sydney, right, or wherever it was, I think it was either Melbourne or Sydney, Dennis?
3: Yep.
1: Now, they pull over this fella on the coming over the hill, right? They pull him up. And you know who it was? You know who it was that
3: fill
1: they pulled
3: in,
1: over on the side
3: in,
1: of the
3: fill
1: road?
3: Fill me in.
1: Now, they pull over this bloke on the side of the road and he gets out and he says, officer, he goes, mate, do you know who you're talking to? He goes, no. He goes, mate, he goes, I'm the one who calibrates your speed cameras.
3: Whoa.
1: He does all the speed cameras, right? And he goes, officer, he goes, how do you know? He goes, how do you know?
3: And when you talk about calibrate, you're talking about control and tweaking it?
1: No. He goes, officer, he goes, how do you know that those speed cameras are actually accurate to the millimeter?
3: That's exactly right.
2: Yeah.
1: He goes, if you're about 3 to 5 k's away, he goes, how do you know that speed
3: that's
1: camera
3: exactly right. That
1: can
3: fine's
1: pick you
3: coming.
1: Up coming over the hill? He goes, how do you know that speed camera is accurate to the millimetre? He goes, I don't. He goes, well, mate, I calibrate your speed cameras. He goes, I've got a stack of books in front of me now to say that those cameras aren't exactly
3: does
1: accurate.
3: The
1: he
3: camera,
1: goes, well, there you
3: does
1: go.
3: Does the camera encounter the elevation, the weight of the car, where the wind's blowing and the speed that you're doing to reason for the speed limit, Mark?
1: No, of course not.
2: There's always error, and AI is not foolproof, and humans aren't foolproof.
1: Those speed cameras aren't exactly accurate.
3: Now, the reason why I brought this up, because there was a lot of arguments to do with, I was watching the speedo, I was doing 57 kilometres an hour, I've been fined for 61.7 kilometres an hour, how does this work? And what was the answer? What was wrong with the collaborating, Andrew?
2: I reckon this is a fascinating conversation. Can we go for a song and come back and we might get a text in about this?
1: Hang on, let me just say something before we go for a song break,
3: horses,
1: right?
3: Now, Mark, hold your horses.
1: Now, again, talking about technology, right?
2: Yeah.
1: Now,
3: I'm going to butt in, Andrew, because we've got a very interesting interview coming up.
1: Yeah.
3: So,
1: hang on,
3: the listeners out there,
1: now,
3: just beware that we've got a very interesting interview coming up with someone having a concert this weekend or so.
2: Yeah.
3: Over to you, Andrew.
1: Hey, Dennis, now the speed limit up here, right, as you go out past the motor vehicle registry, is 110.
3: Once upon a time, it used to be open speed limit.
1: It's
3: all the way to Tentree, if you remember.
1: It's 110 speed limit, right?
3: Remember the Cannonball Run?
2: Yeah.
1: Dennis.
3: The Cannonball Run, what a fantastic
2: race it was.
1: But now,
2: open speed.
3: Open speed.
1: Dennis.
3: So you could be doing 600 kilometres an hour on that road if your car's over
1: Dennis,
3: speed.
1: Yeah. But could you imagine, right, now there's talk that they want to extend the speed limit from 110 to 130. They want to put the speed limit up to 130 k's an hour out on the open highway.
3: Okay.
1: Right now, okay, you get a four-trailer road train heading straight towards you.
3: Right.
1: You're on a 750cc Yamaha motorcycle.
3: Going in opposite direction.
1: Right, he's coming towards you.
3: So opposite direction, yes.
1: And you're going past him.
3: Okay, yep.
1: Could you imagine if you're doing 130 and you're going past a four-trailer road train?
3: Right.
1: You lose control of that bike, mate. You go on the back wheels of that road train, mate. You're gone. So again, technology is saying, well, how safe is the AI technology when they want to open the speed limit?
3: Now, on the flip side, Andrew.
1: Ks?
3: Andrew, on the flip side. Are we able to use this AI technology in our advance? Can we be safer for it? Can we look the information up for the things that we need to find when we're doing any type of research? Or
2: let's text in. Are we safe with AI on our number, Andy?
1: 04-1021.
3: Just a yes or no text. We don't need a whole entire line. Are we safe or are we not?
2: Let's go to a song.
3: 04-1021-833-833. Let's hear what you think and we'll continue the talk.
1: Absolutely.

0: We're back on Arvo's with Andy. Now, let's change the topic here, shall we? Let's talk about a different topic.
1: Have we had any texts in, Andy?
0: Let's talk about a different topic.
1: Is there any texts?
0: Let's talk about a different topic.
1: We just asked for texts last before our break.
2: Mark, why open the front door?
0: Yes, we've had a text in.
1: What's it say?
0: From Jono. No, AI is dangerous.
1: Do you agree?
0: Yes.
1: All right, we don't want dead air, Andy.
0: Now, Mike, can we just change the topic a little bit here? Next week, we've got a big event here in Alice Springs next week. Now, we've got the gig guide right in front of us for next weekend.
1: Yeah, yeah.
0: For the Tats Fing Desiree's historic 50th anniversary. Now, don't forget, the food court will be up between 5 and 5.30. 5.45, the 7 p.m, is the FMX show. And the talent signing table will be open between 6 p.m. to 7.30. The Todd Moore Amusement Park and Marcus Stalls will kick off between 5 and 9 p.m. And the screening of the Fink There and Back will kick off at 6 p.m. So there you go. So I'll let everyone know what's happening with the Fink Desiree's night markets for next week.
1: That's good to know that, Andy.
0: So there'll be a movie called There and Back on the Fink Desiree's, which will be screening in the Todd Mall on the wall. So if you do want to get down and watch that movie, it'll be screening next week.
1: Andy, can I change subjects or?
0: And don't forget, to all you volunteers out there, make sure you get out to the start and finish line on Thursday, the 4th of June. And make sure you do your volunteer sign-on. That is the Thursday, the 4th of June, at the start and finish line between 9 a.m. and 5 in the afternoon. You've got all afternoon, but make sure you get out there in the morning, do your volunteer sign-on, so you've got everything ready for the evening of the night markets for the Fing Desiree. So if you haven't done it now, make sure you come out on the Thursday, the 4th of June, at 9 a.m. to the start line, and do your volunteer sign-on.
1: Andy, can I just mention something? It's pretty important. Solly Frank's coming to Corrugation 30 this Sunday. And believe it or not, there's going to be a concert for dogs, dog owners, and those curious of all ages are invited to this amazing concert. That's at Corrugation 30, which is, if you'd like interested in coming to this, it's from 2 o'clock till 3, doors open, Sunday the 31st of May. Solly creates introspective music with a choir of canine friends, virtuosos, clarinet, oversized balloons, computerized simulations. It's all happening at Corrugation 30. If you'd like to go, contact... the email contact is violinspeak@me.com. Entrance is free, but if you can afford to give a contribution, that'd be most helpful. So that's Corrugation 30 by John Rose. He will have to have an interview very shortly. Solly Frank's coming in from the airport. If he gets here in time, we'll certainly make an effort to come on the show.
0: Yep. And just to let everyone know, I'll just give everyone a bit of heads-up information I don't think anyone knows, that while I was up in Darwin last week for the 5 days while I was up in the Darwin Territory area, I don't know if anyone knows that the Darwin elections are about to get underway.
1: Council elections?
0: The Darwin Council election's about to get underway up there in Darwin.
1: Didn't know that.
0: But on Saturday Road, if you go just down here to the service station just down the corner near the university here. Marion Scrimmager and her mob, they've got their marquee all set up down near the service station here on Sardine Road, and getting people interested in the election. So they are talking about the elections at the moment. So Marion Scrimmager mob are out on Sardine Road, and they're getting people interested in the Darwin Town Council elections. So the elections are coming up. So if you are in the Darwin area, make sure you get your votes in now for the Darwin elections.
3: Also, Andy, a big shout-out too. Andrew, a big shout-out this weekend, Harmony Day. Just reading the times and the dates of Harmony Day, because we've had some really, really interesting interviews coming in over the week, especially with...

0: Harmony Day.
1: Harmony. And just don't forget also this coming Saturday morning at 11:30 down at Jim McConville Park, down near the Gillen Club if you want to get down that way on Saturday morning. Tommy Dutton, all the crew from AFLNT.
0: That's right.
1: Will be all the players from Melbourne Demons will be arriving at 11:30 on
0: yes,
1: the bus
0: yes.
1: down there to Jim McConville Oval. So if you do want to meet the Melbourne Demons players before the big match on Sunday afternoon at Traeger Park, I urge you to get down to Jim McConville Oval, 11:30, Saturday morning. Get down there, meet the players, grab yourself a free Melbourne.
0: A lot of people in town for that, Andy. That's going to be
1: grab yourself a free
0: Who
1: Melbourne
0: Demons. Who are you backing for that match, Andy?
1: Hang on. Grab yourself a free Melbourne Demons jacket. Courtesy of the Melbourne Demons, you might get yourself some free merchandise.
0: Wow, all right.
1: So if you do want to meet them, 11:30 Saturday morning, get down there, Jim McConville Oval, they'll be there, and you can grab yourself some free merchandise. And while you're at it, you might just score yourself a couple of free tickets to the footy for Sunday afternoon at Traeger Park, so that way you won't have to go to the pay to go to the footy Sunday afternoon at Traeger Park.
0: Who are they playing there, Andy?
1: They're playing GWS Greater Western Sydney, so it's their first time in Alice Springs.
0: And they're doing okay, aren't they?
1: Absolutely.
0: They're doing all right in the competition, GWS, so I think it's going to be a good game.
1: Absolutely.
0: It's going to be a bit cool though, Andy. How do you think they're going to cope with the weather?
1: Ooh, it'll be hard, but I reckon they'll have to do with the weather. Also, I mentioned we do have another event coming up July the 18th. We know it's still a fair way away. Dennis, but I think this is one that's that we need to talk about, Dennis. Goody.
0: Yep.
1: We got the Closed Pine Gap Sacred Land Convergence, Dennis.
0: Yes, I am listening there,
1: on July the 18th, 2026. It's a 3-day workshop and panel and discussions. Dennis, to talk about the closing of Pine Gap Defence Base here south of Alice Springs.
0: That's correct, yeah. Well, again, we're talking about controversy and the technology of AI and cameras in the sky, and I think that place plays a big part of that, just quietly. I couldn't tell you, and they've been
1: absolutely
0: in there. But they've got some interesting technology out there, no word of a doubt. In saying that, Andrew, We have got a guest in here at the moment. We have a guest in here from the Desert Parks. We've got an interesting guest that's going to say hello, because we're going to go to a song and she's going to give us the name of the next song, Andrew.
1: But we'll get the guest on now. We'll have a quick chinwag from the Alice Springs Desert Park.
2: Hello. Okay. How are you?
0: Hello, Samantha.
2: Good.
0: Bob, how are we? How are we?
2: I'm not Samantha.
0: No, sorry, wrong name. My bad.
1: Bob, did you want to give us a bit of a rundown of what's happening at the Desert Park, Bob?
0: So you're pretty busy out there at the moment,
2: yeah,
0: because of it's festival season.
2: And it's also the 50th anniversary for Desert Park.
0: Yes. Big Fink Desert Race. Andrew loves the Big Fink Desert Race.
1: Absolutely.
0: He's got his Fink shirt on today, we can see.
2: We're actually Phil.
1: Right.
2: Yeah.
1: Bob, did you want to jump on the microphone? Might just give us a bit of a rundown for the Fink Desert Race?
2: No, I don't know anything about it. So.
0: That's good. All right,
1: Bob,
0: Andrew.
1: I will let you in on what's happening with the Fink Desert Race if you
0: Andrew,
1: you're
0: we're going to go to a Creedence song.
2: Yeah.
0: We're going to go to a Creedence song, and we'll get back to you and bring up this interesting subject as soon as we finish our song.
1: All right.

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2: Here at Queer.
1: Where we play queer music.
2: Tell bad jokes.
1: Share fun facts.
2: Tell good jokes sometimes.
1: I'm still Jess.
2: And I'm still Jay.
1: And remember,
2: you heard it queer first, folks.

0: What a good old song from down in Louisiana in the United States of America, the old cotton fields of Louisiana, back in the United States of America.
1: I just love it when you get in there and you finish these songs off on a Friday afternoon. Yeah. It gets the blood
2: we
1: pumping.
2: We get to hear the voice of Andy.
1: Harmony Day. The voice of Andy. We've got just Harmony Day coming up.
0: Yeah. You know, I've been hearing
2: Easy
0: that.
2: Harmony.
0: Oh, the reason why I played that song, I played that song because I've been hearing it on social media lately, and I've been thinking, you know what? I wouldn't mind giving that song a good crack up on 8CCC.
1: Especially on a Friday. Especially on a Friday.
0: Louisiana.
2: And Andy, can I say something? Solly Frank is coming to the studio.
1: He is. He's fresh off the plane.
2: Yep, he's coming. He's One Direction is to the 8CCC radio and for Arbos. And Andy, he's here to promote the dog concert. He's landed, yes, and he's coming. He'll be here very shortly to promote this concert, this unforgettable conference.
1: Now, Mark, don't give too much away before he gets here, but give us a little brief rundown on what the concert's
0: about. Oh,
1: hang on,
0: just before we do, we just had another special guest in the studio. We just had Barb joining us in the studio.
1: That's right.
0: Now, Barb came
1: with
0: in
1: some exciting news.
0: Barb came in just to let us know, Mark. She came in to let us know that it is the 50th anniversary of the Tat Fink Desert Race. And I know we've been covering all your...
2: Of course, you love to cover
0: gossip
2: that.
0: ...gossip of the Fink Desert Race.
1: Covering it big.
0: And I said to Barb, we've been covering the gig, and she came in, she must have heard me yapping about it. And she's come in, she's gone, you know what? Next weekend's the 50th anniversary of the Fink. And I've gone, Barb, I was just talking about, she must have been here. She must have heard me on the radio talking about it. And all of a sudden, she just walked in through that door and gone, hey, boys, next week is the 50th anniversary of the Fink. Hey! She must have heard me out there in the community because she came in and talked to us. Hey, see what happens when you talk about something right here? They come in and they hear and they know what you're talking about.
1: And not just that, Andy.
0: It's Touch Fink.
1: Guess what else exciting news she had? She will be bringing a box, a gift for 8CCC with a huge amount of artists unwrapped. So all CDs and tapes, old cassettes, unwrapped, still in the albums, down to 8CCC as a gift. Due to your Afternoons with Andy show.
2: Yeah.
0: Absolutely.
2: And your love of music.
1: And again, that's an inspiration on the stories that you share, the interviews, the music, the vibes, and how much people care in the community. She's come down.
0: Absolutely.
1: And she's come down to present ACCC with some of the
2: gift. One of the most well-known people in our community.
1: He's everywhere. The AI camera follows him and struggles to keep up with these pace.
0: And also, we've got another...
1: He's in the box and he's in the V8s. He's in the Fink Desert Race. He's down at Harmony Day.
0: That's right. We've got another event kicking off too.
1: They can't keep up with him. They need 12 drones to follow him constantly.
0: Dennis, we've got another event kicking off.
1: And in the cars. The car cameras. Don't forget the car cameras.
0: Yeah.
1: And, of course...
0: Dennis.
1: Here.
0: Yes, we've got another interesting event coming up.
1: And that is?
0: Don't forget, guys, the Regional Area Music Program, RAMP, which is a.k.a. Jezza Conlon through Music NT.
2: Yep.
0: They're going to be at Pico Park in Tenor Creek in Warramungu Country, Tuesday the 2nd June to Friday 5th of June at the WMC, at the Music Centre, the Wenanjikari Music Centre in Tenor Creek.
2: Yeah.
0: They've got a Fix-Em-Up Guitar Workshop happening at Wenanjikari, Fix-Em-Up Guitar Workshop. So if you've got an old guitar that needs to be tuned up or you need new tuning pegs or whatever, bring it down to Wenanjikari and come down and get your guitar fixed.
1: Now, Mark was just saying.
2: We should have to take that one that's on the wall. It needs a string and it's not tuned.
1: Can you run that up to Tenor Creek to get fixed for us, Andy?
0: Because Jezza Conlon and DJ Shiloh will be up there at Pico Park and they'll be running a Fix-Em-Up Guitar Workshop. Well,
2: Get that up there, Andy. We need it because so many musicians come in. They haven't got a guitar. And we've got is a 5-string guitar with missing strings.
0: And that's kicking off Monday the 1st of June. Bring your guitars that need work up to
1: missing
0: Tenor Creek.
1: Mark. Someone's replaced it.
2: Oh, they have too.
0: Catch up on Bush Bands, Bash News and more. So while they're up, there's going to be Bush Bands camp while they're up there to do with the Bush Bands Bash. They're going to have camps up there over the weekend with all the Bush Bands stuff happening. If you want more information, you can contact Jeremy on 0488-223-354. That's 0488-223-354. at ramp at musicnt.com.
1: Now the event you're talking about, Andrew, what is the dates and time?
0: That is the Fix 'Em Up workshop. All welcome. Tuesday, 2nd June, the Friday, 5th of June.
1: Okay.
0: 11 a.m. till 2 p.m. at Pico Park. And, so bring your the guitar workshops at Wununjikurri kick off on Monday, the 1st of June.
1: Now,
0: the workshops kick off at Wununjikurri Music in Tandy. Don't forget, get down there.
1: Andrew, just and, talking about
2: the guitar's been fixed. Do you want to play a tune? A Slim Dust?
1: Now, just talking about people doing a lot of good things for the community, Andrew, Shiloh, we brought her into the studio here last week. We brought her into the studio last week, and she come fresh back from Queensland, actually New South Wales, northern regions of New South Wales, and now she's up at Tennant Creek for this fix them up gig, Mark. Stunning how much she does also for the community and... you know,
2: not to mention, she's come to the Aranda Community Boxing Academy.
1: That's right.
2: The 13th of June.
1: Yep.
2: Where we're going to have her doing the DJing.
1: Busy woman.
2: She's going to be walking alongside the hottest DJ in town, Andy Harrison.
1: That's right. Yep. Andy's also another person that's hard to hold still. Every time we're on the radio, we're always filling in for him being in Darwin, in Adelaide, over to the Disability Advocacy conferences. Yep. And
2: his feet's on the ground now, so we're lucky to have him here.
0: Yep.
1: And the Sea Desert Race, how many, are we going to have a big contenders this year, Andrew? Oh, 50 years.
0: Absolutely.
1: 50 years, they got big numbers for the thing.
0: Absolutely.
1: How big are we going to be looking for 50 years? What's the show going to be like?
0: Guys, we've got four awesome drivers going down the track this year. We've got four drivers going side by side. Dennis?
1: Yep.
0: We've got the two brothers returning this year, Bo and Travis Robinson, the King of the Deserts from last year, from the Fink. They're coming back this year. And we've got Toby Price. He wants to go 11 years back-to-back King of the Desert on the bike and buggy. Plus we've got Craig Lance from 888 Vodafone V8 Supercar racing down here in the super cheap auto buggy there as well. So four drivers back-to-back going down. All right, guys, we better leave it at that for the afternoon.
2: Not yet. No, I'm not giving up yet. We've got Goody here on the acoustic guitar.
1: And we're waiting for Solly. He's not Solly's far away. We've got to hold the radio. Andrew's made a big effort to come straight from the airport.
2: Solly will be promoting the dog concert and dog owners and those curious of all ages who are interested in hearing the dogs in this concert. So that's coming up. Solly will be here very shortly. Solly Frank,
0: hey, Mark,
2: Corrugation 30, Mark, coming this Sunday.
0: Hey, Mark, it is heading on to 1:50. It is heading on to 10 minutes to 2 o'clock.
2: It's 1:48 now.
1: Well, that's okay. We're going to have time. It's going to be quick. It's going to be
2: tight. We're going to do it.
1: A photo finish, I think. It's going to be a photo finish, most definitely.
2: Yeah. Because we're all about community, aren't we, Andy? We're all about getting voices heard.
1: That's why we had Barbara come in and present Andrew with a little gift there for ACCC. I'm going to be interested to see what's in that box, Andrew. What do you think? CDs and cassettes.
0: I'm waiting to see it.
1: So cassettes that are still in their packet.
2: Surprise! Ooh. Maybe we could give some away as gifts. Well, Arvo's and Andy, gifts.
1: You've heard it right here. 0410218333. I think that will be a plan next week.
0: We might try those away for Fink Desert Race next week. We might give them away as a Fink prize for next week on the show. Those CDs, and they'll be given out next week on the show.
1: So you'll be the first. Listen in.
0: Be the first to call in. You'll have 5 minutes to be the first caller to call in for the Fink Desert Race, and you win yourself a little prize package for the Fink next week.
1: And we'll be also running some quizzes next week too for some giveaways. Thanks to Barbara at the Desert Parks.
2: Yeah.
1: As we wait patiently for Mr.
2: Solly Franks to come. Hopefully Solly's on the road now.
1: Here he is now, folks.
0: We're going to get close.
1: We're getting tight. He's straight from the airport, straight into the car and down to ACCC to give us a bit of a rundown about his show coming up.
0: Hey, Solly.
1: Mr. Franks, we've been patiently waiting your appearance. Straight off the plane, straight into the radio studio. No rest for the wicked. Brother, welcome to Alice Springs.
3: Thanks for having me.
1: And give us a little bit of an insight of what's happening here with the dog show.
3: With the dog show. Well, you probably know of Hollis and John. Hollis is an expert on bird song, but my specialty is dog song, if you will.
1: Wow.
3: So I did my PhD all about interspecies collaboration, looking at instances of dogs and humans making music together, maybe not always in a way that we think of as like particularly high-minded, you know, dogs going on reality TV.
1: Awesome.
3: And like singing dogs. So I've written this research about dogs and music, but then I also have some music that's about dogs and music. So
1: very interesting. Very interesting.
0: But can I just ask what made you use dogs as a choir? What made you use dogs? Is this just something new you thought of, or is this something that's just come out of absolutely nowhere?
3: Well, I play a lot of music with my dog, which is how it started, how I became interested. And yeah, obviously something you do, like I play clarinet and the dog howls and, you know, you laugh at that. You think that's pretty silly. But actually when you dig down, you see something that's pretty remarkable. The dog is maybe enjoying themselves.
1: Now,
3: maybe
1: you said you got your PhD.
2: What's that? How's that? Does that relate at all to dogs?
3: Yeah, it's all about dogs. Yeah.
2: Okay, and in what way?
3: Well, it's about how dogs and music are sort of entangled, and looking at people who make music with their dogs.
2: Okay.
3: Yeah.
2: Together.
3: Yeah.
1: And we use dogs every single day.
2: Absolutely. Man's best friend.
3: Well, they're just there, you know, and they want to join in.
1: You know, for the blind, for our police, you know, when it comes to serious type of terms of what sort of part they play. And your PhD in this, can you give us a little bit of a rundown about what the PhD covers, how you got involved, and how long did you do it for finding out about this type of information?
3: Yeah, well, I mean, I was doing my PhD for 3.5 years.
1: Wow.
3: And I sort of started from the point of view of looking at a lot of media that was about dogs and music.
1: So okay,
3: there's a lot of social media, like Instagram, YouTube, singing dogs, piano playing dogs. And again, we sort of laugh at it. We think, oh, how silly. But then once you look kind of closely, you see that these dogs have a practice, if you will, like a kind of habit of playing music. And whether they perceive it as music, we kind of end up perceiving it as music as humans.
1: Yep.
3: So the next step I took was actually spending time with dogs and humans and looking at different ways that people are making music with their dogs.
1: That's so fascinating. Yeah. 3.5 years.
3: Yeah.
1: So 3.5 years, of course, when we're diving deep into the studies of what you've done to interpret the communication within humans and dogs, and also the spiritual touch.
3: Mm.
1: They play a big part of here on in the country. Dogs are very important to the household.
3: Absolutely, yeah.
1: They're important as viewed as people to protect, to warn, as well as when you're emotionally upset. We depend a lot on their company and their insurance. And diving deep into the psychology of how that works interacts between humans and dogs, can you give us a little bit of a brief when you look down at the deep studies of what you found interesting in making this workshop work?
3: Yeah, well, I mean, I come from a background as a musician, and often when we define music and we think about music as something that only humans can do, we think about the product itself, you know, the musical piece, whatever
1: yes,
3: it is,
1: yes,
3: as the way to define it. But actually what underlies a lot of that is a connection, like a social connection between collaborating musicians. And when you think about dogs and humans, we've got this ancient bond, like we've co-evolved together. Like dogs and humans have been moving through history side by side, shaping each other. And music also has been there.
1: Yes,
3: and dogs are very vocal beings. And if you look at a lot of like archival media, you see instances of dogs singing, dogs howling. And
1: so interesting.
3: Yeah.
1: So interesting.
2: Yeah.
1: I'm very, very intrigued in the spiritual connection.
3: Mm.
1: One thing I've noticed as a young person, I've always been a dog person throughout my whole entire life. And I still remember owning a chihuahua when I went down to hospital for 6 months. the dog wouldn't let my parents into the room, and I often used to find it funny as over a phone call. But what's your insight on the spiritual connection between people and dogs through your studies?
3: Well, everyone loves their dog, I think. Like, they're very special beings.
4: They're loyal.
3: They're loyal, and they're so emotionally sensitive as well.
4: But first, or to end with now, Solly, how can we listen to this amazing concert, and when is it and what time?
3: So it's on Sunday. It's part of Hollis Taylor and John Rose's concert series Corrugations, and it's at 2 o'clock on Sunday, and you can register with the email address violinspeak@me.com.
4: Great.
1: Now, when we're talking about register to be able to turn up to this event, is it compulsory, or are we allowed to just attend the event and give the information at the door?
3: Yeah, you don't. You can just turn up at the door. Okay. Yeah, it should be fine. It's good to know if you've got a dog coming. You don't have to bring a dog as well.
1: Where will the venue be, Solly?
3: It's at Hollis and John's house. So just email that address to find out the address.
1: Yeah. Okay. Yeah. Okay. All right. Beautiful, you. Solly. Really respectful of you making sacrifices to come direct from the airport, get your luggage into the car, and then race on down here to just make it time before we finish with Arvo's with Andy. Andy has been biting at the bid to meet you. He said, where is he? Where is he? Where is he? We've been looking out the window waiting, and now you've rocked up and you've made it just on time. So, again, get down on Sunday to support Solly with the dog show, Sunday the 31st.
4: Concert, not show. It's
1: Dog choir. And if you've got any interesting questions, Solly will be down there to answer them. Thanks for coming on Afternoons with Andy, Solly, and Andrew. Thank you again for another great show.
0: Oh, guys, that's it. That's another Afternoons with Andy. We'll pack it up. We'll leave you with some training middle school. Till next week, we'll be back next week. Till then, cheerio. See ya. Right here.

0: Hello, I'm Adam Evans with the NIRS News. Arrests have been made at Victoria Park in Brisbane, where mob are protesting the development of an Olympic stadium.
1: Dad was telling them not to touch the tent, but they decided to arrest him for telling them not to touch the tent. And this is what they want to do. They want to try and take away our ambassador leaders here and our embassy leaders that are standing up for the truth and then trying to lock us all up today.
0: That was Derek Oram Sandy. Two people have been arrested as police tried to evict protesters and pull the camp down. Firefighters were called in earlier to put out the sovereign fire, and protesters have been given till this afternoon to leave. The largest legal claim brought forward by the federal government has been called a step in the right direction. The Commonwealth has launched a $2 billion lawsuit against the firefighting foam manufacturer 3M. The company has been linked to PFAS, which is also referred to as forever chemicals. It's contaminated 28 defence bases across the country. Independent Senator Lydia Thorpe led an inquiry into the chemicals. She says it found links between contaminated waterways and a spike in cancer diagnoses, including the Wreck Bay Aboriginal community. She's told the ABC the federal government needs to support communities affected by the chemicals.
2: The cost to our health system is also something taxpayers are going to be footing the bill for. So we need more accountability, and it's going to be much more than $2 billion.
0: The national body that investigates governmental corruption needs a reset. Federal Attorney General Michelle Rowland says the National Anti-Corruption Commission needs a review following a series of controversies and questions over the body's effectiveness. Former Commissioner Paul Brereton has stepped down, saying he had become a distraction due to concerns about his ties to defence and his handling of conflicts of interest. Michelle Rowland says it would be inappropriate for her to tell the commission what to do, but conceded a new commissioner would give the watchdog a fresh start.
3: I have maintained its independence. I've never stated anything but support for the commissioner and confidence in Commissioner Brereton. But this does give us an opportunity with these new appointments to have a reset, and I will be engaging across the parliament to make sure that that happens.
0: A national advocacy organisation for culturally and linguistically diverse older people says aged care services should provide interpreters and safe ways to report concerns about care. A new report by the Aged Care Quality and Safety Commission has found many older people are unfamiliar with their rights. Paul Zanata is the manager for the Centre for Cultural Diversity and Ageing. He's told National Radio News staff who are also culturally diverse can be supportive.
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0: We'll have more coming up next.
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0: To sport, and New South Wales has secured bragging rights over Queensland after winning the Women's State of Origin Series. The Blues women beat the Maroons 12 points to 4 last night on the Gold Coast to claim a series sweep. It's the first time a team has won all three games in the women's series. And in tennis, Australia's Daria Kazatkina will face world number one Aryna Sabalenka after winning her second round match in the French Open. Kazatkina won her match in straight sets 7-5, 7-6. Meanwhile, men's world number one Jannik Sinner lost his second round match overnight in 5 sets. If you have any stories that you'd like to share with us, you can send us an email to news@nirs.org.au. That's news@nirs.org.au.
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television, the drug of the nation, breeding ignorance and feeding radiation. TV is a stomping ground for political candidates, where bears in the woods are chased by Grecian formed bald eagles.

ACCC, that was TCL with Waterfalls. Before that, Ryan Lisi with Addiction and Justin Bieber with That Could Be Me. Next up, Creep on ACCC.

ACCC, I've been listening to Blur with Song 2. Before that, Creep by TLC on ACCC. Well, that's our show for today. Catch you next week. We will leave you with Pandera with This Love and Britney Spears with Baby One More Time on ACCC.

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1: Good afternoon, I'm Peter Hislop. Members of the Koori Camp Embassy in Brisbane's Victoria Park are involved with a standoff with police after an order to move on passed. Some of the tents are being pulled down as Brisbane City Council officers and police entered the site of the planned $3.6 billion Olympic Stadium today. The Queensland Government says construction work is due to begin on Monday, but the Koori Camp Embassy says it wants the government to properly consider applications seeking permanent protection for the culturally significant site. This leader told Sky News a fire which has been burning for 60 days will not be put out.
2: So we'll pack down the tents, but we won't be putting out the fire, because the sacred fire is valid under the Human Rights Act, Section 28 and Section 26. And I have a right to maintain my culture and ceremony and not be forced into assimilation.
1: The Victorian Court of Appeal has confirmed it will hear appeals from Erin Patterson and the Director of Public Prosecutions in August. The 51-year-old is appealing her conviction for the murders of Don and Gail Patterson and Heather Wilkinson and the attempted murder of Ian Wilkinson. The appeal is on several grounds, including sequestering the jury in the same hotel as police and media, and allegations Patterson's cross-examination during the trial was unfair. Hundreds of people will lose their jobs after Officeworks announced local customer service positions are moving offshore. Shannon Kirkwood reports.
3: Parent company Wesfarmers says it's part of a $15 million cost-saving restructure of the company. Dozens of staff at the Officeworks call centre in Western Sydney have been told their roles are redundant, with the team to be replaced with a centre in Manila, while other office roles in Melbourne and Sydney will be moved to southern India. Staff also say the company will be increasing its use of AI, automation and data-driven systems. Officeworks employs over 9,000 people in Australia.
1: The chief executive of KPMG Australia has resigned following an investigation into the accounting firm's handling of whistleblower allegations. The company's chair, Martin Shepherd, accepted the resignation of CEO Andrew Yates effective immediately. Legal firm Allens was engaged to probe previous internal and external investigations and found the company fell short of the rigour required to investigate a whistleblower claim that client documents were being inappropriately shared. It's 34 years to the day when the Torres Strait Islander flag was presented to First Peoples at the Torres Strait Cultural Festival. The flag has equal prominence with the Aboriginal flag, and the Torres Strait Islander flag's colours include green, representing land, the blue, sea, white, peace, and black, representing the Torres Strait Islander peoples. At the centre is a dari, or headdress, that also represents Torres Strait Islander peoples. And three biologists have named a newly discovered species of wasp after Australian Formula One driver Oscar Piastri. The Guesped Piastri lived in Burmese amber in northern Myanmar, which is a similar colour to Piastri's F1 team, McLaren. Here's how Oscar Piastri reacted to the news.
4: I'm famous. I'm a part of biological history. And it's pretty buzzing, yeah.
1: The wasp dates back to the middle of the Cretaceous period, around 98 million years ago, but is now extinct. Turning to sport in NRL, Parramatta don't have concerns with the handling of Mitchell Moses' fitness in the lead-up to the men's State of Origin Game 1 this week. He was training in Blues camp, but was replaced by Ethan Strange in a last-minute change after he was sent for scans over a hamstring complaint. He won't be playing when the Eels take on Newcastle tomorrow, but coach Jason Ralls hopes he will be back later next month.
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Like, we'll get that halo of light around the head, and it's just gonna wash out that kind of stress.

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2: Custodians and residents of Mbantwa Alice Springs invite you to the Closed Pine Gap Sacred Land Back Convergence. 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We're coming together to say close Pine Gap, end the US alliance and sacred land back. Pine Gap is built on stolen sacred land. The facility's involvement in war crimes, surveillance and genocide make Australia an accomplice in the crimes of the US. 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We look forward to seeing you at the Closed Pine Gap Sacred Land Back Convergence in July. This is a community service announcement.
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4: 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My name's Jez Conlon. 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
7: 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Okay, guys. I have to give a shout out to my family and you are a college. Yeah, Undamara Haribna.

0: Hello, this is Anthony speaking from ACCC. I would like to shout out my bros from Yara and from Papanya, and you're listening to ACCC.
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1: Good afternoon, I'm Peter Hislop. At least two arrests have been made as police clash with protesters from the Koori Camp Embassy in Brisbane's Barambin, Victoria Park. The protesters are attempting to disrupt the construction of the Brisbane 2032 Olympic Stadium due to begin next week. They say the state government needs to properly consider applications seeking permanent protection for the culturally significant site. The embassy has been willing to dismantle tents but has refused to put out a fire, which has been burning for 60 days. The federal opposition says convention alone is not an adequate reason to withhold cabinet documents from public view. The government's been criticised after documents about counter-terrorism funding tendered to the Royal Commission on Anti-Semitism were not publicly released. Commissioner Virginia Bell can choose to release the information. Liberal Senator John O'Dunham told Sky News the decision should be reversed.
2: This argument that cabinet deliberations therefore must be excluded under their long-standing convention doesn't stand to reason, and of course there is precedence for this sort of information having been released to a royal commission under negotiated circumstances.
1: Motor neuron disease advocates are calling on the Prime Minister for urgent NDIS and aged care reforms. Lewis Donaldson reports.
3: The calls follow the recent diagnosis of NRL player Jai Arrow and the death of former AFL star Neil Danaher, who died this week from MND. In a letter to Anthony Albanese, advocacy groups have urged the government to legislate a priority pathway for people with MND to access the NDIS. The groups are also calling for the inclusion of those currently not eligible for NDIS support in the Support at Home program for people diagnosed with MND over 65.
1: A celebration of ABC radio host James Valentine's life has been held in Sydney. The public memorial has been attended by family, entertainment stars and the Governor-General Sam Mostyn. Comedian H.G. Nelson hosted the Even Greater Sydney Planning Committee with James. He says it was a pleasure hosting with him.
4: I'd walk in with a bunch of articles ripped from the newspapers and the magic in his mind and tonsils would turn it into compelling radio. He could fill 30 minutes with absolutely nothing and on occasions did so. It's a rare skill, let me tell you.
1: A regional New South Wales community will continue to have access to full postal services after the successful sale of the local licensed post office. As Shannon Kirkwood reports, the fight to retain those services continues for other communities.
5: Concerns had been raised after long-time licensees of the service in Grenfell announced they'd be selling up after 20 years, with locals fearing they'd lose more essential services. But handover arrangements are underway after the LPO was sold to another experienced licensee operator. 73 communities across the nation lost access to full postal services last year. The New South Wales Riverina town of Collyamberley is just one regional community fighting to have its full LPO status reinstated.
1: And a regional netball competition will mark Reconciliation Week this weekend with a First Nations round. Bathurst Netball Association is behind the event tomorrow. Carnival convener Jamie Lee Kinsler says it's a chance to recognise culture through sport.
6: It's an opportunity for our netball community to come together, recognise and celebrate the rich culture, history and contributions of Aboriginal and Torres Strait Island people. And continuing to build that understanding and respect through sport. It's something that we have been doing for many years.
1: And in AFL tonight, Carlton faced Geelong at the MCG.
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1: Rick Glasspool. You, Ben, and Benjamin, eh? And Jeremy. Rocket. Come on! More breath! Majera!

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Applications open on the 27th of April and close on the 22nd of June. 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

0: Hello, I'm Adam Evans with the NIRS News. Queensland police have torn down an Indigenous tent embassy on the proposed site of Brisbane's 2032 Olympic Stadium. There was a heavy police presence in the area and they moved in as traditional owners gathered in Barrabin, Victoria Park. They dismantled it with help from Brisbane City Council staff. Tanya Bates spoke to NIRS News as one of the camp's leaders called out to police.
1: Upset. And do you know why he's upset? Because we know the law. We actually know the written law so well. Can you imagine having the written law broken by the person who's supposed to uphold it? Standing in your face saying too bad and just kicking you in the guts and dragging your father down the hill? That's what's happened to you today. You can make it real simple. The bully man came, threatened to put out the fire and kicked all of our dwellings down.
0: Australia's consumer watchdog says it's important Australians feel safe using online marketplaces. The Australian Competition and Consumer Commission is suing Amazon over a unicorn backpack it sold and failed to meet the minimum button battery warnings.
2: Australians are increasingly shopping online and it's enormously important that they can have trust and confidence whilst they do so. This case will seek to establish that the Australian consumer law applies to online marketplaces like Amazon in the way that it does to suppliers.
0: That's the Commission's Deputy Chair, Catriona Lowe. If found guilty, Amazon could face a fine of up to $50 million. The diphtheria outbreak in Western Australia is disproportionately affecting Indigenous residents. Health authorities say 92 cases have been recorded in the Kimberley region. They're urging people to get vaccinated, but they say they're facing some vaccine resistance and disinformation. There's a 91% chance the Earth will breach its warming threshold of 1.5 degrees in the next 5 years, according to scientists. The World Meteorological Organization warns we're likely to surpass 2024's record for the hottest year ever. Climate Councillor Andrew Watkins says the figures highlight the urgent need to reduce pollution.
3: Caused by the burning of fossil fuels, of course, and the end result of going over 1.5 degrees is drier conditions, more intense rainfall and more marine heat waves and more coral bleaching, more bushfires.
0: And citizen scientists will be on the lookout for dolphins along the New South Wales coast over the weekend. Dolphin Research Australia has launched its first dolphin census in the state. The organisation's CEO, Dr. Liz Hawkins, says there's a lot of unknowns about the state's dolphin population.
4: We don't have good information about most of the dolphin populations along the New South Wales coastline, and that's really not providing good information for our managers to make decisions that are informed by science. There's a couple of populations that we do have a little bit of knowledge about, including the North Coast. But apart from that, there's a major knowledge gap.
0: We'll have more coming up next.
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0: To sport, and Carlton will be going up against Geelong at the MCG tonight. The Cats have won their last four games, while the Blues have just three wins this year. Now for a look at the capital city weather for tomorrow. Sunny and Maggie in Brisbane with a top of 23. 21 and partly cloudy on Gadigal Country, Sydney, and 15 and partly cloudy on Ngunnawal-Gambri Country, Canberra. 18 in a shower or two in Nam, Melbourne, and cloudy in Nipaluna, Hobart with a max of 17. 17 in showers in Tundanya, Adelaide. A shower or two and 22 degrees in Boorloo, Perth. And sunny in Garramilla, Darwin with a top of 31. If you have any stories that you'd like to share with us, you can send us an email to news@nirs.org.au. That's news@nirs.org.au.
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1: Hello, I'm Peter Hislop. Victorian opposition leader Jess Wilson says the state is in despair as debt increases. At the National Liberal Party conference in Melbourne, she described potholes, roadside grass and graffiti as one hot mess. Jess Wilson repeated the party's promise to cut spending to deliver a cash surplus by 2032, warning of increasing interest.
2: Next year, Victoria will spend more money paying its interest bill than it will on police, paramedics and kindergartens combined, and have $1 billion left over in change. We are paying more, but we are getting less.
1: Also at the conference, Tony Abbott has been formally elected Federal Liberal Party president. A New South Wales parliamentary inquiry has heard artificial intelligence hubs are expanding so rapidly they could consume almost a third of the state's electricity by the year 2040. Electricity, climate and business groups have addressed the inquiry today, which has been launched to investigate whether the state is prepared to handle economic and environmental demands of data centres. The inquiry has been told Australia could introduce a data centre regulator and enforce requirements for renewable energy generation. Most tents have been dismantled at the Koori Camp Embassy at Brisbane's Barambin Victoria Park, where a fire, which has been burning for 60 days, is still going. There were clashes earlier today between protesters and police at the site of the future 2032 Olympic Stadium, with land to be handed over to an Olympic authority on Monday. Protesters claim the land is a culturally significant site and have called on the Queensland Government to reconsider applications seeking permanent protection. This camp leader told supporters the stadium build would damage the park site.
3: You can go ahead and do what you want to do about like tearing things down, because that's what they like doing, and knock things down and damage things and do things that are going to bring harm to people.
1: Hundreds of people will lose their jobs after Officeworks announced local customer service positions are moving offshore. Shannon Kirkwood has the details.
4: Parent company Wesfarmers says it's part of a $15 million cost-saving restructure of the company. Dozens of staff at the Officeworks call centre in Western Sydney have been told their roles are redundant, with the team to be replaced with a centre in Manila, while other office roles in Melbourne and Sydney will be moved to southern India. Staff also say the company will be increasing its use of AI, automation and data-driven systems. Officeworks employs over 9,000 people in Australia.
1: Heading overseas now, and a Russian drone has hit an apartment block in Romania, wounding two people and sparking a fire, prompting a strong response from NATO and EU officials. US President Donald Trump is yet to sign off on a deal to extend a ceasefire with Iran, which would extend the existing ceasefire by 60 days. And an Amazon-owned rocket has exploded in a massive fireball on a launch pad at Cape Canaveral in Florida. All personnel have been accounted for. The rocket was due to transport satellites to low Earth orbit. And in sport, Andrew Abdo says he's up to the new challenge, leading Tennis Australia, taking over from Craig Tiley, who is moving to lead the US Tennis Association. Abdo will finish his tenure as CEO of the NRL in mid-July and start in August. He says he looks forward to being part of the peak tennis body.
5: This represents a new challenge and a new opportunity for me. It is a sport that I have a natural affinity for, and if you don't mind me sharing, my wife is a massive tennis fan, and during the interview process, she said to me, and I quote, "Andrew, this is my dream job for you."
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6: 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Pine Gap is built on stolen sacred land. 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We look forward to seeing you at the Close Pine Gap Sacred Land Back Convergence in July. This is a community service announcement.
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9: Hello, my name is Brody. I want to shout out to my family out there, whoever's listening to ACCC. See ya.

My name is Kaden. That's Stefan. I'm from Ramba. And I just want to give a shout out to my family out there and friends. Stay safe and be strong. And you're listening to Tribute.

This ain't Triple C, streaming live. We got your boy here, Jada Evans. This shout out goes to the URL college students out there doing the work experience. Hope they have a great day.

jive me, but I know they must be crazy. Don't see their misfortune, else they just too lazy. Je suis le grand zombie, my yellow belt of Charizard. Ain't afraid of no tomcat, fill my brains with poison. Walk through the fire, fly through the smoke. See my enemy at the end of their rope. Walk on pins and needles, see what they can do.

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So I'm going to sing a couple of songs and everybody... Cyril, where are you going? Well, you can wait till after the show. He's jealousing me for Lindsay. I'm going to sing a couple of songs to sit back at... Oh, my God, look here. Big black ringer walked in the door. Hello, darling.

The song is about Big O' Bay Road, the worst road you could ever travel, darling. How are you? I want my dowie baggy to borrow from me, too. God have mercy. Yeah? Big O' Bay Road. It goes like this. The roughest road you could ever travel on.

Beagle Bay Road. Thank you. It's a pleasure. I just got back from Alice Springs. I did a show in Alice Springs and Fremantle. And welcome, ladies. You're late. But never mind, darling. I saved those two seats for you. Yes, here's Tracy. Still eating, my God of mercy. Oh, he's kai kai. I don't know. Yes, we're broadcasting, I believe, and Todger, can you verify that? Can you confirm that we are broadcasting? Yes, thank you very much. So we're going live across the whole Kimberley and the Pilbara. So technology has allowed us to go live across Australia with a full house. It's just that everyone's got diarrhea, but never mind. And they will be back in later. Here's a song that I acted in a movie, and Tracy, did you get my autograph? She said, She did. And this song here, this movie was called Stone Bros. And they asked me to act in this movie and they asked me to sing this song. So this song here is called Pardon My Passion. Goes for Gordon Meisel. Look at him walking around, mind you. Yes, darling, you left your jocks at home. Okay. He just said, don't talk too much about me and you because my wife here working. Yeah.

Pardon my passion. It's good to be back in Derby. I fell in love here. My first darling was found here. His name was Sirilacha. He's never looked at me again. I don't know why. His hair's gone all grey now. He's not like he used to be. Because men are like that. Men always break your heart, you know? This song here is called Men, Men, Men. It goes, see that man walking at the back there, Bill Hart? He's another one of my men. Give him a clap, everybody. He's responsible for the sound. He's had the clap a few times, so give him the clap again. This song is called Men, Men, Men.

bloody men. Yeah, you know what I'm talking about, don't you, darling? Eh? Do you have trouble with your man, darling? All the time? Just nod your head. Do you? What about you, ladies? Do you have trouble with your men? Do you have men? You don't have no men? You lucky girls. Oh, very lucky girls.

Where the River Flows. Beautiful little number. Yes, thank you. And Tracy Katara said to me, I think she's the chairman of 6DBY. Tracy, would you like to come up and say a few words while you're eating? It'll sound awesome. Yes, the radio has been going for... I'm sound like an old horse, you know? Come on up, darling. Come on. Swallow it and come up. I'll do another song while you're making your way up. Get a drink and wash all that food down. Might need a bucket, my God, have mercy. Yeah. But I'll do another song while she's making her way up.

0: Wanjana is watching, take care of the land. Here she comes. How are you, my dear?
1: I'm good, Mary, and you?
0: That's really good. I'm good, yes, I'm really good. I took all my tablets, yes.
1: Oh, that's good.
0: Vitamin B, vitamin A, vitamin C, vitamin V.
1: Oh, my God, that much?
0: Yeah, I took Viagra as well.
1: Oh, my God.
0: Yeah, just to keep me up. I get sleepy sometimes, you know?
1: Oh, true.
0: Keep my back straight. Anyway.
1: So, I heard you've been travelling around a bit.
0: Well, I'm asking the questions, not you. So, Tracy, what were you eating?
1: Kebab.
0: Huh?
1: Kebab.
0: Kebab. Oh, that's beautiful. Black fellas eating kebab. What's the world coming to, eh? The world is getting smaller now, isn't it?
1: True.
0: True. Yeah, frightened girls. Oh, look, a bit of bread we can jump out. Now, Tracy, you're the chair of 6DBY. This is the 10th anniversary.
1: That's
0: is there anything
1: right.
0: you'd like to say to the listeners out there or the guests here tonight?
1: I'd just like to thank everybody for coming tonight. And it's a pity there's not much more people here. But, yeah, I hope you enjoy the night. And 6DBY has been going for for a long time, 10 years. I've been on it for quite a while now, but this is the first time I'm a chairperson. I'm quite enjoying it. But because I've been travelling around, I haven't been to some of the meetings, but that's life.
0: I know. I seen you in Fremantle only a week
1: ago.
0: Yeah, you can dance, can't you?
1: Oh, yeah.
0: My God, I thought it was Michael Jackson back again. You know? You were just burning the floor.
1: I had to polish it.
0: Huh?
1: I had to polish it.
0: You had to polish it.
1: Yeah.
0: So tell the listeners out there, what other aspirations has 6DBY have? What else are you going to be doing in the future besides radio? Don't look at Gordon. Yeah, Gordon whispering, they're giving message, yeah. Mm. Hurry up, Gordon.
1: Well, we're going to be doing TV as well.
0: Oh, yeah.
2: Keep going, you need to be problem.
1: We have a lot of sponsorship. We're going around doing stories.
0: Keep talking.
1: I can't talk while you want to pose. Indigenous stories we're doing and stuff like that. Going around interviewing people, people coming into the radio stations. We've got a couple of young up-and-coming radio announcers, Sade and Sasha. Yeah, and they do a very good job. And we've got Werner who does the... like the real olden days music. And of course, Uncle Gordon with his Country Bumpkin Show.
0: Yes, he goes national, doesn't he?
1: Yes, he does.
0: When he joins the wires. Yes, he forgets to join the wires every now and again, you know?
1: Yeah. So we got a pretty good crew there, staff. And Uncle Gordon runs it like a tight ship. And the talkback show we have as well. So, yeah.
0: That's really good. Well, stop looking for camera. My God.
1: I can't let you have all the photos.
0: Aye?
1: I can't let it.
0: You were
1: have
0: you
1: all
0: trying
1: the
0: to stand there like Mel B? What a yeah. Yeah. And all our listeners out there, would you like to send out a message to them?
1: Yeah, please come along to the show. It's quite a deadly show here. We've got Mary G here. We've got Fitzroy Express. So, yeah, and we had Chisel and Tredinkum, but
0: yeah.
1: And they had to go. And, yeah, please come along and support the 6DBY radio station.
0: Okay, thank you very much, Tracy. Give her a round of applause, everybody. Tracy Ross.
1: Katara.
0: The beautiful Tracy Katara, yes. There she goes, galloping away, mind you. Off into the distance. At the moment, we don't know what's happening in Canberra. All the politicians, they hate each other. I don't know why. Everybody wants to be the boss. So I'm going to do a song. This song is called This World. It's about while the politicians are fighting... People, ordinary Australians, children. This happens all over the world. Glennis, go back in the kitchen. Come on. Glennis is from Yamiji country. She's very jealous of me. Yeah. She's jealous of me for her husband, Gordon. But she's got my leftovers. I had them a long time ago. But politicians all around the world sometimes cause a lot of problems and they become part of the problem and not the solution. This song is called This World.

0: you gonna do about it? Tracy, what are you gonna do about it? What are you gonna do about it, eh? I'm talking to you. Everybody's gotta do something about it. That's what I reckon. Oh, yeah. That's right. That's right. Oh, yeah. It's up to us. Yes, I'm enjoying myself. I've got, where's my people? I just announced for those who just arrived. They're obviously very early, but late at the same time. We've got the Budala boys coming up. We've got Vincent Bear. We've got Tonchi McIntosh and Fitzroy Express. So we've got a big night of entertainment for all those people out there. And might get a volunteer. Darling, would you like to come up on stage? Come on. Yep, you. You don't need her permission. Come on. Come on up, darling. I just need you to come. What about one of the ladies over there? They're having their own little party over there. They're not even listening. Look, they don't even know what I'm talking about. Give them a nudge, somebody. Yoo-hoo! Ladies, yes. Would one of you ladies like to come up on stage here with me and sing? It's back to you, darling. Come on, I just need one volunteer. One volunteer. Yes, there you go. And she can do anything. Come on up, darling. I won't bite. I might nibble. No? Too shy to come up, darling? What about your wife? Eh? Where's Kevin Ross? Kevin, would you like to come up, darling? Kevin Ross, I'm letting the whole Kimberley and the Pilbara know you're sitting there, hiding behind a pole. Come on, Kebby, Kebby. Nobody wants to come up. Darling, it's back to you again. I'm not having much luck tonight, am I? Tracy, what about you? She'll come up. Wash that food away from you. She's going to sing this little song for me. Just waiting for Tracy to get up on stage. Okay. You washed your mouth? I don't want bread jumping out. Okay, we're going to do this song. Take it away.
1: Pupala, pupala me.
0: No, wait there, microphone not on. Wait there. Yeah, okay. Is the microphone on, darling? Test it? You got to test it.
1: Hello.
0: That's better, okay.
2: You know, I can't sing.
0: Take it away.
1: Pupala, pupala
0: me. No, in tune.
2: Oh, okay.
0: Yeah, in tune.
2: Okay.
0: Okay.
1: Pupala, pupala me.
0: No, a little bit more sexy. Just imagine.

0: You're Tina Turner.
1: Okay. Pubula, pubula me.
0: Okay, we'll do it together, okay?
1: Okay.
0: No, wait. Okay, here we go. Pubula.

0: Tracy Guitar, everybody, and she's on tour. Yeah. Give her a round of applause. If anybody would like her autograph, go up to her, because she can't read and write, but never mind, you'll just scribble anyway. Tracy, do you want to say something?
1: Thank you, Mary.
0: That's all right, darling. It was a pleasure. You were fantastic. You stuffed up my song, but you were fantastic, you know?
1: Oh, okay, then. Yeah. Sorry. Maybe next time.
0: Next time is always the next time, darling.
1: True, true.
0: Yeah. Now, maybe you can go and whisper to that man over there and ask him if he'd like to come up. He doesn't want to leave his lady.
1: He's pretty safe when he comes up here. Seriously.
0: You're pretty safe, darling.
1: Yeah.
0: It's backstage you got to worry. Okay, thank you, darling.
1: Thank you,
0: Mary. Give a round of applause, everybody. Takes a lot of courage to get up on stage. On to another song. This song here is dedicated to the Aboriginal stockman. There's an Aboriginal stockman up the back there. Look at him. He's got his hands in his pocket playing with marbles. Yes. Yes. The Aboriginal stockman never got paid. He got paid flour, sugar and tea. And you know, the Aboriginal stockmen, they traveled across the country, you know. And there were three old Aboriginal men. One old Aboriginal stockman said, I drove cattle across the Kimberley. I drove cattle right through Northern Territory. And the next oldest man said, that's nothing. I drove cattle through the Kimberley. I drove cattle through Northern Territory. I drove cattle through Queensland. I drove cattle through the Canning Stock Route. I've been everywhere. And the oldest one said, that's nothing. You two still kids for me. I've been drove cattle through the Kimberley. I've been drove cattle Canning Stock Route too many times from Billaluna to Willuna. I've been drove cattle all the way through Northern Territory. I've been drove cattle in Queensland. I've been drove cattle in New South Wales. I drove cattle all the way to England. And the other two said, hey, old man, you can't get to England. What for? Because of the ocean. You can't drove cattle all the way to England because of the salt water. Ah, see, you two still kids for me, he said. We can go along the beach all the way to England. So this song here is dedicated to the Aboriginal stockman. Gordon, would you like to come up here, darling? Just get up here, please. Keep your hat on. Bring your horse. Where's your horse? Oh, he left him outside. RSPCA will be after you. I bet you never fed it. So I'm going to get Gordon to pretend he's riding a horse. Okay, Gordon, can you be galloping for me? Yeah, come here. No, you're not too old. I'll teach you how to gallop. Yeah. You just got to gallop like that, okay?
2: Gallop away from you.
0: Yeah. Okay. And if you want, you can go on the microphone and go clip-clop, clip-clop, clip-clop. All the way through. Can you do that?
2: That'll do it.
0: That'll do
2: it,
0: but you got to be galloping as well. Okay? That's it. You can do it.
2: Go on.
0: Put your paper down and use the other hand up in the air. Put them down.
2: That's rodeo. That's rodeo.
0: Eh?
2: That's rodeo when you put your hand up.
0: No, I've seen cowboys gallop like that too.
2: What cowboy movie are you watching?
0: Louis Marshall movie.
2: Okay.
0: Yeah, okay. It was one of the ones you gave me. Okay, so you got to gallop now.
2: Go on.
0: Okay, here we go.
2: This I'll do like dancing for you.
0: Yeah, that's it, yeah. Okay. You'll never ever see this again. This is a rare treat. Okay?
2: Lucky we got no video cameras.
0: Yeah, anyone got a video camera? Turn it on now.
2: Nicely going.
0: You can make $1 million out of this, not to put it on. Okay, ready to go? You got to gallop too, okay?
2: Yep.
0: Yeah, go on. Well, that horse only got three legs. Okay, here we go.
2: This horse only got two.
0: Yeah? Oh, that's a two-legged horse. The big black ringer. Oh, yeah.

0: I'm my big black ringer. Yes, darling, keep galloping, and he's smiling as well. Yeah, he's riding off into the sunset. What do I want a man on a horse riding away from me for? I want a man on a horse standing next to me. I want a man built like a horse. What are ya? Yeah, my big black ringer. Yeah. Darling, you are my big black ringer. Gordon Marshall. Did you want to say
1: Mary
0: something?
1: G.
0: Thank you, darling. That's for you, though, for me? Oh, what?
1: Is that it?
0: Oh, what?
1: Oh, no, we got to do one more.
0: Okay.
1: Cassie and the boys, Butler boys, are just about ready to go.
0: Is the band ready to go?
1: You're not going
0: to
1: tune up while they're tuning up. You can tune one more.
0: No worries. Yes. Other black fellas cut barrel money, not tuna.
1: This is a special black fellas.
0: Oh, okay. They must have sacred site. What are you? Okay, what song am I going to do? I'm going to do a little Bob Marley song. Song about redeeming yourself.

0: Yeah, songs of freedom. Okay, I'm ready to go, Gordy baby. They're still tuning. Yeah, oh, that's right, because each guitar got six strings.
1: That's right.
0: They got to do one by one.
1: That's it, yeah.
0: Okay, well, maybe me and you can sing a song together.
1: Which one?
0: Okay, let's go. I'll
1: put one.

0: Yeah.
1: Very good, ladies and gentlemen, very good.
2: Gordon Marshall, eat your heart out, Glynnis. She's watching jealous day. Look, go back in the kitchen and boil your sausages.

0: Good evening, listeners. Good evening, listeners. Good evening. Welcome to this week's edition of Gutterball Gary's Hour of Power. Welcome to yet another edition of Gutterball Gary's Hour of Power,
1: the show that's sure to rock your socks off. I'm DJ Gutterball Gary.
0: Coming at you live from the ACCC studio here in Mbantwa, Alice Springs. We've got some absolutely smashing tracks lined up for you on today's show. So I just press start. That should work, yeah? Press this one. I'll just record it from now, yeah.
2: All right, we're live.
1: God, full of the technical difficulties today, aren't we?
0: Big shout outs to all our listeners, and I hope you're enjoying the tunes. I'm from New Zealand, and I used to live in a place called Papamoa, and the town next door, there's a place that's famous for two things. They grow a lot of kiwi fruit, and there's a strain of weed that comes from there called Te Puke Thunder, yeah. And back in 88, you guys put out an EP with the song Te Puke Thunder. And I'm just curious how such a notorious New Zealand weed strain even came on the radar for some English punks in the 80s. So to everyone tuned into this week's edition of Gutterball Gary's Hour of Power, we've got some very special guests here for a chat. It's none other than Colin from the legendary old school UK punk band GBH.
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1: And that was Susie and the Banshees with their song Mirage, all the way from 1978. And that was a band from Portland called Permaculture with their track Beg for More. Before that, we heard Rogue Robots by Los Pecadores, who are a great surf band from Leeds in the UK. And that was an old Kiwi band called Coconut Rough with their 1983 track Sierra Leone. And they're right, it certainly is cold in the desert tonight. Shout-outs to everyone sleeping outdoors in this weather. Hope you got a warm blanket. Next up, we're going to hear a bit of Black Magic SS all the way from Tasmania. And next up, we're going to hear a band from Belgium called The Kids. They're still going, and they've been going since the 70s, so they're certainly not kids anymore. But anyway, here they are with this their track, Bloody Belgium.
0: That one we just heard was Firestorm by a Melbourne band called Teuton. The personnel from that band have just got the wheels spinning on a new project called Burnout. Keep your ears peeled for them. I'll be sure to play them on the show once they drop the handbrake on some new tracks.
3: Shoutouts to everyone outside the studio loving the tunes this evening.
1: Oh, what a track. Those guitar solos, that's the sort of thing we live for here at Gutterball Gary's Hour of Power. Blazing solos, all about the shredding.
0: Today's episode is a very special one because Gutterball Gary's Hour of Power officially turns one today. I've been rocking your socks off on the airwaves and beyond for a whole year now, so to celebrate that, we're going to be giving some stuff away.

0: And welcome. Oh, sorry. Welcome.
1: You're right.
0: To a great night tonight. We are going live.
1: Live.
0: Talking all about Cam, or AKA Gutterball Gary, tonight. And hoping he's listening in because we are performing. Oh, we aren't.
1: Are you?
0: We
1: what are you playing?
0: We're making a performance.
1: We're making a performance. Life is a performance.
0: And great lineup. What do you reckon, Jess?
1: I reckon it's really good. We're here at Bojangles and it's packed out and it is vibey and people are eating, people are drinking.
2: Still sound checking.
0: We're in Alice and
3: Budra. Hello, everyone. Hey, Gary. Love you, mate. Hope you're doing good down there in Hobart. We're going to put on a good night for you. It's packed out here already and more people are piling in as we speak.
1: That is true. Yeah. I can attest to that. Yeah, so Willful Mischief are up first, and they're just finishing their sound check, and then we have...
0: Schnitzel and Kraut.
1: Sorry. I got mixed up. Schnitzel and Kraut. Maybe it's because I'm hungry.
3: Oh, no. We're sharing a mic. I've been asked by a few people if there'll be schnitzels provided at this function, so... they're fortunate for us, there's going to be some beautiful music, but there'll be no schnitzel, literal schnitzel and kraut, but Anders and Rosie are very lovely musicians.
0: I think Palmy's as close as you're going to get.
1: No functional schnitzels. But, so it's really good. And, I've been listening to Cam's show at work all week, actually, all the pre-records on ACCC website, and they've been really fun.
0: Oh, yeah.
1: It's been really good.
0: Yeah. Well, the great thing about Cam, he was always, he put his hand up to come to any of the outdoor broadcasts and, just sort of, he was there at the Alice Springs shows, like, you know, he was always there.
1: Always in amongst
0: the vinyl.
1: It.
0: And, and he's just got such a great way of, radio.
1: Yep.
0: I just love all the phrases that he has.
1: Yep.
0: He's doing it for quite a while. It's one of those things that, at least you can listen back if you missed out at the time.
1: Yeah.
0: So it's up on the ACCC website, ACCC.com.au, and I think you can get it on the app as well on ACCC Connect.
1: Yep.
0: So we were going to try and link up to have a text line tonight so that people could link in, but I don't think we've managed to cover that.
1: Well, we've got everything else sorted though.
0: Yeah, you could probably send a text to anyone you think is here tonight and then they can come up and read it out.
1: Yeah, send a text to me if you want.
0: Yeah.
1: Jess Conlan. On Messenger Messenger's probably really good.
0: Because we're here through till 11 tonight.
1: Till 11, yeah.
0: Mm-hmm. Because we're going to be, the headliner is none other than Honky Tonk Disco.
1: Yeah. Honky Tonk Dice Goo
0: Biscuits. Which is just perfect.
1: And so it's a good vibe, and there's a lot of people here. All your regular Bantua Alice Springs favourites.
0: We can hear this, yes.
1: Okay, we're sorting out our sound, so we're going to be ready to go when Schnitzel and Kraut are ready to rock. Are you getting that feed from the stage? I can't hear it in the headphones. I can just hear me.
0: Yeah, I reckon that's them. Because that's... Oh, through us. Ooh, yeah. How about we...
1: Suss out some technical business.
0: Yeah.
1: Yeah.
0: Might need to do that.
1: Yeah, let's go to a track. Let's go to a track while we suss out some tactical business.
4: That was sound check. Sorry.
1: Of course, for sound checks. That's when you know you've had a good sound check, when people are applauding your sound check.
0: Well, it sounded pretty good.
1: Let's just go to a track maybe while we suss out what's going on here.
0: Yeah, where is that playlist? We just had it.
1: This is Pete.
5: Gary got schnitzel and kraut. A lovely duo. A few people have asked me if there's schnitzel on the menu tonight. Bojangles do some excellent food. But you're going to be treated to some lovely music from Andrews and Rosie. And then a bit later on, Honky Tonk Disco. And then we'll close out with Little Mischief.
6: Are we going to...
5: Let's like to kick it off. All right. You snitzel the crowd.
6: Sorry. Oh shit, we're not ready to go.
1: Nope. Wait, let's not even absolutely move on. La la la, live radio, live radio.
4: This is the Idaho Scratch here representing Gutterball Gary. This Gutterball drew this design. The merch is excellent. There's a range of t-shirts, jeans, jackets, many excellent shirts, all that kind of stuff. All that by the back. Reach yes.
5: By the back, whereas against the front.
4: Oh, I need the front. I direct him to challenge.
5: Get this.
1: ACCC, live technical abilities. But let's just go to a track until we can sort out what's happening. So here's a Thin Lizzy track. Hope you're rocking.

0: tech biz out here and sort out. So Schnitzel and Kraut have started up their set and it's rolling along, and we're going to try and get that into the broadcast mixer when we can.
1: So we can get the good sound. Yeah, so you're just hearing it from afar. Sorry. But we'll get there.
2: I'm going to go to the hospital.

Yeah, and we have like

0: The lovely Rosie Wild.
1: The excellent Anders Pfeiffer.
0: We are Schnitzel and Kraut. I'm sorry, it's not on the menu.
2: It's not.
0: Probably a schnitty. The Kraut comes from us. You come and speak to us, we got a little stash out the back. All right. Bit of an old Australian number. Why not?

0: Hi, Radio. We're having a drink of water.
1: I reckon I can start anyway.
0: I remember the 90s.
1: It's a rainy afternoon in 1990. Big city. Jeez, it's been 20 years, Candy. You were so fine.

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2: 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Good man Cam. So down at the next to the front door is all the merch. All the merch sales are going towards this fundraiser. And ACCC here broadcasting down to the man himself, hanging out in Tassie, getting some treatment. So big shout outs to Cam. Big love.
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0: 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This is Cam Guttable, Gary's fundraiser.
1: Thank you very much. You are too kind, truly.
0: Listening to Classic. Schnitzel and Kraut, live from Bojangles, in the heart of Mbandwa.

0: 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This is the Cam Guttable Gary fundraiser evening. Hello, Cam. Hope you're enjoying it.
1: All right, we got a couple more for you. And coming up after us, you've got the Honky Tonk Disco and Willful Mischief, all here for a really good cause. Do not forget, buy some merch down the back. Guttable Gary, put him on your chest.
0: You can also go to the ACCC Facebook page.

0: Thank you very much. How are we looking for time? Anybody got an eye on time? Anybody know what's happening? Nah, we'll just keep playing.
1: Perfect. Just keep playing.
0: Love that. That's Glennie Ray in the audience giving us the just, yeah, keep on going.
2: Glennie!
0: Love that. You wouldn't believe, Cam. I hope we've got some camera footage for Cam to see, because this place is pumping with all of your buddies. There are a lot of friendly faces here showing up tonight to give some love, give some support. You know what? What's that?
3: One song.
0: Okay, this is our last song. Great, I love that.
3: Which one? Do you want to do just 17 or Liquid? Liquid's a lot easier.
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0: This one's for you, Cam. We reckon you look pretty good on the dance floor.
4: This

0: let's hear some noise in this place. Give it up for Schnitzel and Kraut. Sending their love all the way down to Battery Point.
1: Okay, merch down the back. Donate down the back. T-shirts, jeans, underwear. What else is there? Oh, all of the above. All the condiments that you might need to make your curries a little bit tastier. And, yeah, this is broadcast live on ACCC all the way around Australia online and even Hobart. So Cam's actually listening in Herbert, our favourite town in Hobart, called Herbert. And he said, what did he say? Cam said...
2: fucking loving it.
1: Cam said he's fucking loving it via text.
0: And don't forget to tune in to Gutterball Gary's Hour of Power. If you love the Rolling Stones, you're going to love Hour of Power.
1: All right, we're going to play some tunes while things get set up for the next thing. Bye. Next line.
3: I am just a cowboy, lonesome on the trail.
4: Lindsay, hell yeah.
3: A starry night, a campfire light. The coyote call and the howling winds wail. So I'll ride out to the old sundown.

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At the moment, Honky Tonk Disco is sound checking, and you're listening to Boys Back in Town by Ken Lizzy. And it's all happening here at Bojangles. It's packed. Seriously, it is chockers. Chockers to blockers. You know what they say about humans? They sound sponges, and they're soaking it up.

That's Thin Lizzy. The boys are back in town. 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It's packed out, like so many people here. 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Coming up soon is Honky Tonk Disco.

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You're listening to the Gutterball Gary Benefit Show live from Bojangles here. And we've got coming up next is Honky Tonk Disco. And then after that is Willful Mischief. If you are in Barnsley, Alice Springs, come on down, and we have some great merch and stuff. And then you can donate also by going to Facebook or the Instagram page for HMC. And it's lots of fun here, actually. It's really packed out, actually. It's really good. And where are you and why aren't you here?

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I told you then. I am. 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
1: Yeah, next up, we're going to play a bit of Honky Tonk Disco. They're a local band, and we're going to play something off their brand new album. But I'm an absolute sucker for Ennio Morricone's style spaghetti western soundtrack, which, as you'll hear, is a big inspiration behind this one.

on, calm down, calm down, calm down. I feel like this is like, we're going to auction off, we're going to auction off this band now. Come on, give me, come on, whenever it's going on, it's a gimme damn bomb. Go. We got one, we got two, we got three, we got one, two, three, four, five honky-tonks. Yeah. Okay, this is the Cam Benefit Function, and you're at Bojangles, listening live on ACCC. Hi, Cam. Hi, everybody down there in Hobart. In Hobart, you can buy T-shirts and shorts and underwear and bras and tote bags and beanies and wallets and socks, earrings, nose rings. Oh, that's just a variety of things that you can support. Anyway, put your hands together for Honky Tonk Disco. Rock it out.

0: 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This is the Cam Benefit Show, live from Bojangles. It's super chunky here. Come down, go to the Facebook page, go to the Instagram page to donate. And show some love to Cam Gutterbull Gary.
1: London, Dublin. 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
2: Cam came on tour with us last year to Darwin. We played a few shows up and down the Stuart Highway, and we played at a place called the Manbaloo Homestead, which is an awesome caravan park near Catherine. And we drove around in the bus, Brian, the bus which is parked outside, and he on the PA of the bus, he was spruiking to all the people at the caravan park, come down to see Honky Tonk Disco. If you love the Rolling Stones, you're going to love Honky Tonk Disco. And I reckon he brought the crowd. Yeah, so we're going to do this. This whole set's for Gary. This whole night's for Gary. Please show your support. Buy some merch back there.
1: Hey, Si, if I could get a little bit more of my vocal in this foldback, that would be lovely. Just a hair more, please. Breaking the law, breaking the law. Breaking the law, breaking the law. Breaking the law, breaking the law. Oh yeah, now it's coming in crisp. Yeah, alright.
2: It's a Rolling Stones song, Dead Flowers.

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1: This is a song about my camp dog. Her name is Chippy. I want to hear some howling.

0: we got through that one. Just bear with us. We're having a little bit of feedback up here.
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2: Here till 9:45 if you want to get down and hear them live.
1: Get down, buy some merch, support the human cam. The human cam. Is that like a person that's got a camera built into their chest? I'm the human cam. Anyway, get down here. There's lots of people. It's packed out. It's a vibe.
2: But
1: it's
2: there's still room for you, so come on down.
1: There is room for you.
0: Well, I was fortunate enough to make a trip down to Tasmania earlier this week and visit our boy Cam. And let me tell you, someone who gets such a serious diagnosis has never been doing better than he's doing right now. I bring good tidings from Battery Point. And I just want to say, we launched a fundraising campaign for Cam
3: 4 days ago.
0: And people from all around this world have donated, and I just checked it. We've raised over $38,000 this week, people.
4: We didn't even need to do this gig, you know? Like, we've already raised enough money.
0: And all the stuff you see back there at that table, Gutterball Gary, Cam himself designed these shirts. Gutterball Gary's Hour of Power shirts are back there. There's zines that Cam wrote, which if you're a reader, you gotta check those out.
3: Call Me the Breeze, I think. F sharp.
0: I think we're getting it worked out up here.
3: It's very sensitive.
0: It's all right, nobody's in a hurry, right?

0: 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Live. This is live music. This is Honky Tonk Disco, live from Bojangles in Barnsville, Alice Springs, right in the middle of it all. And it's packed out. Live music is alive.
1: I can't wait till we get on the road again. I tell you that much, buddy.
2: When Cam's driving the bus, he's either driving 50k an hour on the Stuart Highway in the middle of the day.
1: In the nip.
2: In the nip. Or he's driving 110k an hour at 11 o'clock at night when there's kangaroos all over the road.
1: There's no in between.
2: I think we're going to go for the slower. Slower version right now. This
1: Let's go for a daytime drive, shall
2: we? This is a daytime drive. This one's called On the Road Again. On the road again. I just can't wait to get.

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1: Tonight we got Billy Black playing lead guitar over here. Look, King George is our normal lead guitar player, but Letitia couldn't be here tonight. So let's give it up for George, standing in on bass, laying the funk down tonight. Fits like a glove right down to the ground.
2: I remember after my lecture, you get off in chains.

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1: 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This is the Camp Benefit Show. Come down if you're in town. There's still Willful Mischief to go. A little bit of these guys. You can buy merch and support Cam and the stuff that he needs support with. And he's listening in Hobart, so you better come down here and yell as loud as you can into the microphone. No. It's good here. It's a good vibe. Come on down if you're in town.
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1: 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You can find it if you look real hard. And I'm sure there'll probably be t-shirts and things to sale later on.

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2: We tried to get permission from the estate of Joey Ramone to do a parody of a Ramone song, like a Weird Al sort of treatment, but the estate never replied, so eventually we'll get sued for this one. It's in Alice Springs. We'll worry about that later. This one's called Sheena is a Youth Worker.

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1: I might get a little whistle wetter.
2: Can I have a sip of that too? Hope you're singing along back home, Gary, Cam.
1: Hey. Cam, I want you to remember that car ride home in Darwin. When we closed down the karaoke bar and we drove home at about 4 o'clock in the morning, I hope this one brings back some good memories for you. Yeah. On a

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1: Can you go on? This is Honky Tonk Disco down at Bojangles.
2: The never-ending band.
1: Yeah. We're going to have to get one of those crooks to pull them off stage.
2: Big hook.
1: It's a good vibe, though.
0: Oh, the washboard's coming out.
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0: Putting on the PPE, gotta wear the safety gloves.

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1: Thank you so much. There's a QR code at the merch desk. If you haven't donated already, chuck in for Cam, please. Or buy a t-shirt. Up next is Willful Mischief.
2: Woo! 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And here we go.

0: 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If you haven't heard him before, you can get it on demand on ACCC. So here's him talking about Honky Tonk Disco.
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2: Yeah, next up, we're going to play a bit of Honky Tonk Disco. They're a local band, and we're going to play something off their brand new album. But I'm an absolute sucker for Ennio Morricone-style spaghetti western soundtracks, which, as you'll hear, it's a big inspiration behind this one. It tells the story of a dog who got lost in a remote part of the desert for 3 days and for 3 nights, and only came back after a local indigenous woman recommended that the owner of the dog do a big piss in the sand and that this would attract the dog to come back. And sure enough, it worked. And I'm giving away a Honky Tonk Disco party pack consisting of a t-shirt, a sticker, and a zine called Tales from the Honky Tonk Disco Tour Bus, which contains all the saucy details of the band's journey up and down the Stuart Highway. And in order for you to win one of those party packs, you've got to get on the text line and tell me the name of the famous outlaw country artist who became notorious for setting fire to venues that refused to pay him. And if you think you know the answer to that one, get on the text line at 041-021-8333. Tell me this country singing arsonist's name, and the Honky Tonk Disco party pack could be all yours. We're going to play their track Chippy, if I can get it to work, if I don't run into any more technical difficulty. And after that, we're going to hear what the locals of the Humpty Doo Hotel had to say about Honky Tonk Disco. And I just want to warn any listeners that there might be a few naughty swear words from the punters up there. So if that's the sort of thing that you're not really into, I'd suggest turning the dial to Tourist Gold. I'm going to play Chippy now, if it'll play. I've just returned from a big mission up and down the Stuart Highway with local country rock and rollers, Honky Tonk Disco, and what an absolute time was had. If my voice sounds a bit shot today, you can blame it on the excessive amounts of karaoke and partying that has commenced over the past couple of weeks. We're going to hear what the punters at the Humpty Doo Hotel had to say about them shortly.
3: Did you watch the band Honky Tonk Disco?
4: Yeah, I was here. So, yeah, they went good.
3: You like them?
4: They played a couple bit sad songs. I like their upbeat stuff. It goes a lot better.
3: Everyone gets a bit sad sometimes, don't they?
4: No, not when I'm at the pub. That's what beer's for.
3: Yeah, that's true. Do you like country music?
4: Always. Country music's the best sort of music. That's what I just said. He's asking for my opinion, Spud, not yours.
3: This is going to go on the radio. What do you want to say on the radio?
5: The only thing that I want to say on the radio is that I have had the absolute best night tonight at the Humpty Doo Tavern. Oh, no, cancel that. That's because we've not had the Humpty Doo Tavern at the Humpty Hotel.
3: Yeah, how many pubs in Humpty Doo?
5: There's only two, and this is the best one.
3: Yeah.
5: And the fact that you guys played tonight at the Doo absolutely killed it. Best band in Australia. And every...
0: All right, of course there's another song.
6: 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Ace of Spades Gardening is Cam's Instagram handle if you want to add him. You can see... yeah. Woo! So this is the Ace of Spades by Motorhead.

0: can. That's the business. That's the business. That's the business. That's the business. Okay, hang around for Willful Mischief. Don't leave. Stay. Party. Party on. Drink more beer. Roll around on the floor. Hang around for Willful Mischief. Buy some merch. 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This is broadcast live on HBC. 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

0: I hope all of you who aren't here at Bojangles are enjoying your night. That's coming off Gutterball Gary's Hour of Power there. And we are just doing on the sound on Willful Mischief. They are setting up. We're a little bit behind schedule, Jez. So we're nearly there. But, yeah, this is the Gutterball Gary Night of Power for Cam, and we've just had some great live music here at Bojangles and broadcast out on HCC 102.1 FM until, well, it was going to be 11. We'll see how we go, right? But, yeah, thanks for listening in. We have got a great crowd still. It's all looking good. We've raised over $38,000 for Cam, and yeah, that's great. And the man himself is listening in. It's looking like it's ready to go. Okay, here comes Jez. Oh, are they? They ready to go? Looking good. We've had Honky Tonk Disco before this and started the night with Schnitzel and Kraut.
1: All right, this is music for dancing. When we're ready, you better have space.
0: Do you want to talk about Willful Mischief while we're waiting? We've got Bron, we've got Sophie, we've got LJ.
2: You let me know.
0: Whoops, looking close. It's been a great night, and it's always great to have a bit of live music in town.
2: Okay, we got another $1,300 to get Gutterball Gary's fundraiser up to $40,000. So if you are like getting online and GoFundMe, look for Gutterball Gary. What's the URL on that? Do we have that? Just do a search for Cam. Cam undergoes cancer treatment and we're only after another $1,300. The QR code's on the table.
1: QR code's on the table.
0: And if you're there online, we've got it up in our story and post, I think, so follow that.
2: All around Australia online and stuff like that, so you better play bloody good. Right?
1: No
2: all
1: pressure.
2: All of yous. Anyone fucks up, they got to donate more money.
1: The whole of Australia will know.
2: Okay. So this is Willful Mischief, and you must dance. If you do not dance, we will arrest you in the most beautiful way. So you must dance, otherwise you'll get arrested. Goodbye. HCC, bye.

Good evening. We are Will of Mischief. 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

0: ACCC. Big shout out to Kev and Shauna up the road. The only excuse not to be here about Jeff Cox the Appleton.
1: Look after yourselves, my lovelies. 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
3: Heaps more.
2: Yeah. Thank you, Si. Thank you to Si and all the team doing an amazing job on sound. Woo! All the team doing an amazing job on production. All the crowd doing an amazing job at dancing and bringing the vibe. And all of it for Cam. Big love for Cam. If you know how to tango, now's your time.

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1: It's all uphill from here, folks. So, you know, this is our slowest and most earnest song. And it's just for Cherub.
2: Just a reminder that we love you, Cam. There are so many people here for you tonight, and they're dancing for you, they're cheering for you. The QR codes are on the table if you want to donate to Cam. The merch, which I'm repping one example of, is up the front there. And this message is going all around Australia, Cam, for you. With the bands, with the love, with the dancing, with the joy. We love you.

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0: There's a song about whiskey. 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
2: We're winding down for the night now, so if you want to dance, come on in now.
0: I want to give a big shout out to our double bass player legend, Sophie. She has never played with us before tonight. Never played with us. Dane, our drummer, told me at our last gig that he has never played with the same lineup in this band. We are a folk punk orchestra. If you play a weird instrument, come find us. There's so many of us, you'll never get the same combination.

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3: Someone want to get me a drink?
0: And me.
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0: Me.
3: Yeah, you got it, Safi.
0: Safi, me too. Shameless.
3: Sorry, I battered the shit out of the guitar.
4: You're listening to Bojangles. Looks like they're waiting for a drink, but no, they are going to keep playing. This is Willful Mischief, and we will continue until they stop. Right? we're running over a little bit. We will just keep going with it, and here they come.

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This is the Cam Gutterball Gary support show. Live from ACCC, broadcasting on the internet in Tennant Creek, in Bonnetown Springs, everywhere. So, yes, you're listening to Willful Mischief. This is the final leg for the evening.

0: life is so hot.
1: Yeah.
0: I think it's got all one right. more.
1: Yeah. It's getting hot up here. All right, this is our last song. Big love to Cam. Big love to this community. There is no other community like it in the country, and I'm pretty sure there's no other community like it in the world. And I've been around. We are privileged. And yeah, this is Music for Dancing. We've been Will for Mischief. Thank you very much.
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3: All right, let's hear it for Willful Mischief. All right, everyone. Now, we're here for a purpose tonight. Our dear friend Cam is politely saying fuck you to glioblastoma. And we're here. And I'm just here to remind us that there's a way we can help him at this time. There is a GoFundMe campaign up right now, and it is about to hit $40,000 with your help. It is just $1,500 away tonight from hitting that target. And in the room up the back, Jess will put their hand up there. You can go see Jess and make a donation right here, right now, to support Cam. There's also a QR code on the table. And tonight, over that merch desk, we've raised $3,000.
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3: All you want to know is that Cam is listening right now. So let's make some noise! A huge thank you to Snitchel and Kraut, Willful Mischief, Honky Tonk Disco. There's DJs to come. Sigh on the sound. Thanks everyone for being part of this community. Fuck you, glioblastoma! We love you, Cam. Take care.
4: So we will finish off with...
5: DJ.
4: Yeah, the DJ's coming. But we will finish off with... Ooh, what's that one? Yeah, we can do that. The words from the man himself. A sign-off from Gadabal Gary here from, well, via the magic of the radio. We have a sign-off from, yeah, Gadabal Gary.
6: Bring us,
4: yeah,
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4: thanks
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6: Gadabal Gary's Hour of Power for the week. Mm-hmm. I've been your DJ, Gadabal Gary. Hope you've enjoyed the songs.
4: Love you, Cam. Off to the disco.

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1: Sup everyone, it's that 7-7 Big Team, back at it again. 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

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Special shout out to Urawa College. Shout out to the staff. Shout out to the Gap Angels. 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

about a place called Junkaji, which is my father's land. Then it's just south of here, from here. And it's called Junkaji. And it's Greenwood. And I'd like to do a bit of song about Greenwood as well, as part of my heritage and my cultural homeland. And I'd like to start by singing it. And it goes something like this.

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0: is Ken Petea. You're listening to ACCC 102.1 FM. Big shout outs to Urawa College and all the staff that's there, as well as fellas and ladies. Let's go.
1: Kicking lyrics right through your brain when you hear the saying to be right as rain.

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Moranara.

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2: 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When we're live, we'd love to hear from you. Hit us up. Keep it locked.
3: Many voices, one place.
4: Hi, I'm Kane Davenport. I was born in Alice Springs in 1973. I grew up here. My folks moved here from Darwin. They came to live here in search of work and more opportunities. The biggest thing in Alice Springs, I think, when back in the 70s when I was born, was the flooding of the Todd in 1977 when it went over the railway tracks. The highway got opened up in the 80s, the late 70s, early 80s to Darwin. There was a lot more cars and tourists in that. It really opened Australia, Alice Springs up, and the base as well, the base, American base. They really bring money into the town. There's rock as well. Probably the most challenging thing I've found about the place is the heat and the bit of cold and the dust. One thing I like about Alice Springs is it's a very small town and it's very close knit. There's about everything you can do here. But there's a fair way to travel when you want to go somewhere. When I was 18, I went over to Queensland to be with my old man, and I worked there for 10 years, 11 years. I really liked Queensland because there was lots of fruit and that, and I guess motorbike tracks and stuff, and the beer is cheap over there. I came back for search of work and that. I had enough over there. I want to see my mum again, come live with my mum, see my old friends and that. Guess I just, that's what I had of experience over there. It was great to work there and live there with all the green trees and nice palms and stuff, and the highways, the big highways, and being close to the city. But coming back, I really thought it was a good move because there was always work here and that, and always opportunities and stuff, and it's close to my family as well. But I think I choose to stay here because of the work and that, and friends, and basically this, just it's a touristy town and that, and it's always good to go and have a chat with the tourists and stuff.
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friend one time. He said, I thought I did. The cat come to me. Said, Johnny. I said, what, man? My door. Taking the cat in, you know, a place to stay, a bed to sleep in. I found now, he's going around town, telling everybody that he got my wife. And I gets mad. I go to the cat, I say, look, man, I'm gonna warn you one time. Next time I warn you, I'll use my gun. Cause I'm mad. And I'm bad. Like Jesse James. I got three boys. Do my dirty way. You don't see me. I'm the big boss.

Yo, yo, yo, this is your boy Showtime, all from Catherine, and I'm here to shout out to all my family back at Catherine and at Yarra College. Shout out to the Yarra boys and girls, and I hope you guys like the song we're going to play next, and yeah.

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1: Hi, my name's Georgie Ivanovic. I'm originally from Victoria. I'm a little bit of a gypsy, visionary type personality. And I started dreaming. I had all these amazing dreams of Uluru, the big red rock, with a beautiful white dingo with blue piercing eyes. And I had this innate attraction to go for a drive. So that's what I did. Packed up my things and drove up into Alice. And on the way here, I had a beautiful little experience with a little hawk that was hit on the side of the road. So as a mother would, I rushed to the info centre and took the bird in, and then met a couple of people there and just made a wonderful connection. And it was first thing in the morning and I needed a coffee, and they told me just to cross over to the mall, and I jumped into a cafe called Red Dog, and the place was so busy, and I overlooked into the next cafe, which was Soma at the time, and everything was very lucid and surreal. And I thought, and there were a whole bunch of women, and I was like, there must be some lesbian convention in town or something. And I was quite curious, so I quickly drank my coffee and jumped the fence, as you do, and went over and met a whole lot of amazing women. And I was just taken on a journey, and that's how it's been for the last 4 years. So lots of amazing experiences, parties, people, places, dress-ups, and lots of love as well. So I'm biologically intersex, and I came up here half pie, unsure of myself. And in the time that I've been here, I've just been encouraged to be myself. And through that, I've created lots of amazing friendships, lots of great parties, dress it up, dress it down, too much is never too much. And then I was asked to join a group called Sister Brother NT as an advocate. So I've spent the last 2 years out of the four advocating for gender diverse inclusivity through services. But also my main take personally is the human rights issues. And that's what also the group brings to this town as well.
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3: Nice.

Yo, yo, what's happening, Tennant Creek and Alice Spring? It's your boy, Jada Kaib, aka Jada, from Barlow, Northern Territory. Like to shout out to everyone in the NT and Barlow and Urara. Peace!

0: Many voices, one place.
1: Hi, my name is Glenn Martin and I was born in Sydney, grew up in Brisbane, so all East Coast experience. My reason for coming to Tennant Creek was actually one that began when I was very young. Most of my life, since I read a book called Bury My Heart at Wounded Knee about the American Indian experience, I've wanted to learn about and work with the Australian Aboriginal people. But of course, you can't just wander in and say, hey, I want to be your friend. It doesn't work like that because of the lack of trust between cultures. So I was so thrilled when a very dear friend of mine, Kathy Burns, who is the artistic director of Barkly Regional Arts, rang me and she said, I think I've got the perfect job for you. That was working with the Wurundjeri Music Centre, going out into remote communities, recording Aboriginal musicians and putting albums together, the latest of which is the Wattangara Gospel and Christmas album. It's been one of the most incredible experiences of my life to actually get to work with and in remote communities to really live with, cohabit with Indigenous friends from here. And as I expected, it's been a very big learning for me because it's one thing to have an intellectual understanding of Indigenous culture, but to actually experience it is quite life-changing. I'm learning a lot about how to be in the present moment, how to be in the flow and accept what is, and not to be as rigid as is often the case with white culture. At least that's how it feels to me now, in contrast to how life is here. What I really love about Tennant Creek and about being here is really it's about the experience of being with Indigenous people. As I said, something that I've wanted to do all my life. And it really is so different that the only way I've been able to explain it to some people is it's really like being with aliens from another world, because that culture is so different. And I don't mean that disrespectfully, I mean that incredibly respectfully. One of the biggest problems with the inherent racism in Australia is that there isn't really an attempt to understand something which is so completely out of most people's experience. If it's not like us, then it must be wrong, it must be bad, it must be backward. The depth of Aboriginal culture is anything but backward. You know, it's challenging because it's so different. And, you know, I was brought up in a culture that respects time so much it's almost a god unto itself. The Aboriginal experience is one of time is very different. I think that's probably the most empowering question we can ever ask is, what can I learn from this?
0: Many Voices, One Place is produced by HCCC and supported by the Community Broadcasting Foundation and the Northern Territory Government.

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A big shout out to Urara College and my five girls on the bus, Deanna, Grace, Vakisha, Frederica and Serena, and especially the main man, Big D. You're listening to 8CCC. Peace.

day I felt a shift when I finished sowing something in the land, deep down knowing.

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1: I went to see my family at Singleton. They asked me to come along with them. 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Because they didn't want to stay there, they lost their daughter, old lady did. That's why they didn't want to stay in a strange land. So she found mum and asked, "Where's your daughter?" 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So they sent me a message then with missionaries. 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

0: 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And my little sister. We were walking from Grundy, walking to Walker. And we went to visit this old man at Singleton. He was working for station at Singleton. When we got there, oh, good job you came to see me. We've got to go back home. But take me back home. I'm feeling lonely in this country. Why? Well, Grandpa, you're a prisoner, you know. You should wait. Finish your time. That's what I told him. But he said, now take me back home. And we had to start in the afternoon. We sneak away from the group, from the place, from Singleton. We camped between Singleton and Walker in a scrub. And in the morning, we came, got a swag at Walker. And the family was asking us, hey, where you gotta go? No, I'm going to Singleton. I just tricked them. Because I don't want them to make me stop there. Why? Our family wants me to stay there. My mom's grandpa, mom's uncle. So we start, and our uncle, old man, widow, he and his son, they came to join us. We start walking. We came to walk up, but we didn't go into the place, but we had to go in the side way. Came to Devil's Marble. We had our lunch. From there, we didn't take the road. We had to go back way, over that hills. We went, and it was about sunset now, afternoon. And Grandpa said, hey, you mob got to hurry up. Someone might come and chase us with horse and take us back. You mob got to hurry up. You mob go in the front of me. I'll go in the side. That's what he said. Poor thing, he was too scared to go back to the ground. Horrible. And then, when it's about sunset afternoon, we saw this truck coming out from Grundy, going for races. They'd walk up, but we didn't take notice. We were making our own way. How many weeks we traveled for? 3 weeks, 21 days, all day and night, all day and night. I was just carrying my baby and Coleman and poor mum. I had to take one swag and water.
1: Voices from the Barkly was created by Katima Heathcote for the Desert Harmony Festival's Barkly Yarning Digital Storytelling Project, proudly produced by Barkly Regional Arts and Festivals Australia.

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every man in search of a hungry girl. 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

0: Many voices, one place.
1: Hi, my name's Lisa Gordon, and I was born in England but came to Australia when I was 6 weeks old. I grew up in Sydney, and I came to Alice Springs because I'm a teacher and I wanted a job. And I wasn't intending to stay for very long, but I ended up staying here for a very long time. And what I like about this place is that it's given me lots of opportunities to do things that in a big city I wouldn't have done. And I like that it's a smaller place. I don't like the cities as much. I like going out bush. I like the music in this town.
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0: Custodians and residents of Mbantwa Alice Springs invite you to the Closed Pine Gap Sacred Land Back Convergence. Come and participate in 3 days of workshops, discussion, connecting and peaceful protest in July 2026. We are inviting individuals and groups from peace and anti-militarist movements around the continent to converge on Arunda lands this July for 3 days of workshops, panels and actions, weaving together threads of anti-militarism and decolonial movements. We're coming together to say close Pine Gap, end the US alliance and sacred land back. Pine Gap is built on stolen sacred land. The facility's involvement in war crimes, surveillance and genocide make Australia an accomplice in the crimes of the US. The event has 3 days of scheduled activities on the 18th to the 20th of July. Visit our website at closedpinegap.org.au for further details and to register. We look forward to seeing you at the Closed Pine Gap Sacred Land Back Convergence in July. This is a community service announcement.
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This is Tobias, and I want to give a shout out to my Aurora mob. Kala.

0: races.
1: I don't know, maybe he's nice. 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You shouldn't judge a book by its cover.
0: Right, he's coming over. Let's say what's up.
1: What's up?
0: He dap us up.
2: What's up, partner?
0: He know a little English from his time in Nevada.
2: I'm even working there in the 51.
0: Then you could bring a son.
2: I do have a shift at one.
0: We can teleport you. Till then we can have some fun.
1: Show us around.
0: Then we can explore till your shift is done. All we did was get to see where we stay. But a terrorist alien had other plans that day. Set off a bomb, took out half of the place. Freed a symbiote that attached to my face.

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1: 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If you're an Australian artist, get your music on AMRAP. Let's go. Rum Jungle with Low Life. Now, we played a festival with these guys at the back end of last year, and we've been following them for a while, and incredible live band, incredible songs. You are going to love this one. This is Low Life.

0: Hello, this is Joel here from Hands Like Houses on Australian Music is Bloody Great. And next up, we have the new song Naked by Jaguar Jones. We've been listening to this artist for a long time, and this is the first song back in a while, so I hope you all enjoy it. I love this song.
1: I like it when

Hey guys, it's Parky here from Hands Like Houses on Australian Music is Bloody Great. Next up, you'll be listening to the track Curse by Baker Boy. The reason I chose this one is it's quite rhythmic, there's an awesome beat, and it's just a great all-round track. Enjoy!

Hey everyone, it's Parker here from Hands Like Houses, and you're listening to Australian Music is Bloody Great. The next track I've chosen is by a Canberra lad by the name of Genesis Owusu, and the song is Life Keeps Going. It's a banger, he's a local boy and an absolute bloody legend. Enjoy. Enjoy.

0: just keeps going.
1: This is Coops from Hands Like Houses, and you are listening to Australian Music is Bloody Great. This next track is a new one by the band The Ryans called How to Breathe, and it's featuring Matt Colby. This song is absolutely delicious on their ears. You'll love it the moment you first hear the vocals coming in, as I did.

0: Are you ready? 8CCC 102.1 FM. Welcome to another edition of The Pill. Good morning, everyone. Good morning, Kev. Good morning, Dennis.
1: Morning, Miguel. Morning, Kev. Oh,
0: he's all decked out in blues.
2: For all those AFL fans in the house and listening, and I know there's plenty, there was a mega move in the AFL last night. Absolutely. Did you hear that? Feel the earth shake? About 9:30 last night, Carlton, the Mighty Blues, victors over Geelong. That's 14th place playing 3rd place, and the 14th place gets Carlton destroyed by 4 points. The Geelong Cats, we're back, baby. I don't care what anyone says. That's 3 in a row, and you know what? A new coach, that's the first time we've had a coach lead the Blues in their first session of coaching since Michael Parkin in about 93. Oh, I can't say enough. Are we going to play the Carlton song today, guys? Come on. Are we going to what? Come on.
0: Unfortunately, I don't have it in my playlist.
2: I've got it on USB.
1: Bad luck.
2: I figured that, you buggers. Anyway, what a beautiful day in Alice Springs, Dennis. What do you reckon?
1: Yeah, a little bit crispy this morning, but it's turning out nice. Not a cloud, bit of sun.
2: I tell you,
1: looking out the window, I could be a weatherman. Looking great today.
2: Look fantastic. I tell you what, folks, we've got Miguel. He's brought in a stack of CDs today. Holy cow.
1: He's swinging it.
2: So I tell you right now, Miguel, we've got big expectations on the music.
0: I hope
2: scene.
0: The CDs are in here, actually. Yep.
1: Oh, ooh, that's lucky.
0: Sometimes they're not in there.
2: Don't you?
1: We're off to a start.
2: You want to play someone your favourite CD or a favourite song and open it, and there's no CD in the
1: band. Yeah. Miguel, you're kicking goals like Carlton.
0: It's a killer.
2: Oh, it's raining goals. It's raining goals, mate. It's raining. What a performance! Anyway, I'll hold back. We'll talk about it.
1: Really?
2: In great depth.
0: Oh, are you going to start when?
2: Hey, got any shout-out to anyone, fellas? Come on, Dennis, I know
1: you
2: do.
1: Yeah, here we go. We've got a lot interstate at the moment. I'm on my own.
2: Did you hear that, Miguel? Dennis is on his own.
0: Oh, has Mary left you again?
1: Yeah.
2: Takeaway tonight, Dennis?
1: Oh, I don't know.
2: Come on, man. No,
1: yeah. East side tonight.
2: Club East side.
1: Yeah, burger and beer.
0: Burger and beer,
1: 17
0: can't
1: bucks.
0: Can't beat it. Go down to the club.
1: Just
0: easy. I was there last night.
1: Yeah.
2: Listen, listeners, if you're out there and you're going to Club East side tonight and you see this old bloke sitting in the corner on his own having a beer and a, what was it? Burger. Go say hello. It'll be Dennis.
1: Right. Yeah, so Mary, Tyson and Amy are all in Adelaide at the moment, so good morning there.
2: Abandoned ship.
1: Yeah. Let's run away. And then Christine and Sophia in Queensland at the moment. So, yeah, good morning, everyone. Hope everyone's well. Hope you're going to enjoy the show.
2: Yeah,
1: enjoy the big time.
2: Good on you, Dennis. So Dennis in for a couple of weeks on his own. He'll be fine. Anyway, folks.
0: We've got coffees incoming right now.
2: Incoming
0: coffees.
2: Thanks,
0: Noah. Thanks, Fran.
2: Thank you.
0: Coming out of the cafe. It's a little bit quiet.
2: This is going to wire me for sure today.
1: It's not like you've had three coffees already.
2: Yeah, not that I'm wound up already. Carlton, yay. Anyway, okay. I've got to say hello, big hello to my little brother in Victoria, Mark, and his missus there. Good morning, Mark. Thanks for your support and the comments on the Facebook page.
0: The text already come through.
2: Good to see. And to all those Carlton fans out there, we're back, baby. Didn't we say stay strong? Wasn't that one of our mottos?
0: We've got a text come through. Tony's texted in on the text line, 0410.
2: Don't bag me, Tony.
0: 218-333. Blue Ryban Weekend, Carlton and New South Wales. Great stuff, you reckon?
2: Yeah, well, we got to talk about that, eh?
1: Oh, here we go.
2: Oh,
0: it started.
2: Yeah,
0: it's all coming through.
2: This is what happens when Carlton does a win, you see. It livens the show up, folks.
1: Livens Kev up.
2: All right. I better do some overnight scores, I guess, huh?
1: Yeah, let's have a start.
2: Well, due to the big weeknight game of the Origin
1: Wednesday
2: Queensland,
1: night.
2: We'll talk about it later, of course, but what a game. New South Wales come out strong and winning the game by the closest
1: of margin.
2: They did
1: not strong.
2: What?
0: 20-0 down, mate.
1: They finished strong.
0: We'll break it up. We'll break it down a bit later.
2: Who won?
0: NRL wrap.
2: Who won, guys? New South Wales. Okay.
1: The umpire won.
2: Oh, God, here we go. Anyway, due to that.
0: Typical fuck it.
2: Due to the fact that.
1: Blah, blah, blah, blah.
2: Did you have a fly in your mouth then?
0: I did.
2: All right, okay. Only one game so far this weekend, obviously, because of the...
1: It was another Origin on Thursday night too.
2: Oh, the women, yeah.
1: Clean sweep for the women's. There you go.
2: I missed it.
1: Yes.
2: Yeah, clean. Because I was watching the AFL, that's all.
1: Yeah, probably.
2: I'll have to watch that and replay on KO tonight.
1: Yeah, clean sweep to the women.
2: Good on them. I think they were definitely the better, stronger team anyway.
1: Yes, much better team.
2: All right, so the Sharks played the Sea Eagles.
1: Yes,
2: at Ocean Protect Stadium in Sydney.
1: Yes.
2: Quite a good game there, actually. Pretty close, one try in it. The Sharks ran away eventually, wins 28 points to the Sea Eagles, 22 points.
1: Yeah.
0: So, not sure. There you go, my tips already.
2: Well, I think it put a dash to a lot of tips, didn't
1: actually,
2: it?
1: Actually, I picked Sharks.
0: I did not.
1: This is home round. I've picked every home team this round, so it'll make it interesting.
2: Well, that's not a bad move, actually. I reckon some
1: with
2: of the
1: Origin.
2: Games. Yeah.
1: Home round. Home round winners.
2: All right, so only the one game there. Now, in the AFL, we've had, of course, Thursday night footy, which is at the Marvel Stadium. The Saints and the Hawthorn Football Club. Let me tell you, Mr. Murray, if you're listening out there, Murray Stewart, a massive St Kilda fan, all that money you spent, all those recruits, all those ex-Carlton players, and you blokes went down to Hawthorn 67.
0: It was 55-5 at halftime.
2: I know. 119 points Hawthorn got. Blew away the Saints quite easily, but the first half was the worst half for St Kilda.
1: Typical. Kick a point, but can't kick a goal.
2: Shocking, eh? And the big game last night, if you didn't know about it.
1: Sharks and Manly.
2: At the at the MCG in Melbourne, a crowd of, I believe, 80,000 plus.
1: And 10,000 screaming Carlton fans.
2: Carlton. I'm telling you right now, Bugs, there was at least 60,000 Carlton fans there, and boy, were we happy.
1: Everyone in blue is a Carlton fan.
2: Oh, I tell you
1: what. Don't worry about Geelong.
2: It was so good. Anyway, the Mighty Blues played the much favoured Cats. Now, I don't think anyone backed the Blues to win this
0: game. Did the Cats win last weekend?
2: Who?
0: The Cats.
2: Oh, yeah, smashed. Yeah. They're like third or fourth on the ladder.
0: Was it the week before?
2: Yeah.
1: Did they go to Brisbane?
2: Everyone's been in Brisbane at the moment. But anyway, the Mighty Blues, listen to this scoreline, folks. Absolutely music to my ears. The Mighty Blues. Did I say the Mighty Blues before? Maybe?
1: Maybe once.
2: Right. The Mighty Blues, go Carlton, 88 points to Geelong Football Club. Who, by the way, can I say, are my second most favourite team. 84. Look, we've got a 4-point drubbing.
0: We got another text from Tony. He reckons, do you think, Kev, question's to you, should Carlton appoint Josh Fraser as a full-time coach?
2: Yes.
0: There you have it.
2: Do you know that? Are you familiar with the word Messiah? He's a Messiah, man.
0: I've watched many a Monty Python, thank you.
2: Look, what can I say? Go Blues. It's so nice after having such a wretched year at the moment. What have I got to say about Michael Voss? I'm not really sure because I'm a Vossy fan. But, wow.
0: If any of you guys could see here in Radioland, Kev's all decked out, beanie, scarf, the works.
2: You know what I forgot? My membership card I should have brought.
1: Card on the lanyard.
2: I

0: They're mine.
1: Oh, and you're wearing today, what's that, Dennis?
0: This is a Stay Warm top.
1: A what?
0: A Stay, this is my hoodie.
1: Oh, right, it's a Stay Warm top. It had nothing warm. To do with that.
0: And no, nothing to do with footy.
1: What's Miguel wearing over there? He's true to his club colours there.
0: Yeah.
1: I think it's got back-to-back Premier hoodie.
2: It's a couple of years old.
1: It doesn't matter, mate. It looks very good on you.
0: 21, 22. He's just missing the last two.
1: Yeah, so the scores were again, sorry?
0: 22 to
2: 20.
0: 20.
1: What a game, folks.
2: And what about the women on Thursday night? Clean sweep.
1: Oh, yes. Wow, it's boom, boom, boom.
2: They made history
1: strong,
2: of the girls.
1: Strong, strong.
0: Yes.
2: It was a good game. It was close.
1: Women's Origin, of course,
2: oh,
1: on
2: mate,
1: Thursday
2: Like those girls play a good game of footy.
1: I'll tell you what, doesn't passing the ball give you great advantage? Because like people like Storm at the moment, they just run at the man, bang, run at the man, bang. They're just trying to run through a wall of people. The girls, the New South Wales team, mate, they're thinking girls. We're going to pass it. You're
0: the
1: not
0: girls
1: hit
0: tend
1: me.
0: To pass the ball a lot more than what the boys do.
1: Well, I think it makes for a better spectacle sport, don't you? Anyway, it's a couple of overnight scores. I'll be honest, folks, I've been that excited. I haven't bothered looking at anything else.
0: You sure?
2: You'd be watching flat-out replays.
1: Actually, I've got to say, I've been into the Roland Garros tennis.
2: Oh, yes. Free to air on Channel 9.
1: Free to air. Why? I don't know, but...
2: Only the Aussies, though. The show mostly the Aussies, and unfortunately, we'll get into that a bit later. I do have a bit of a comprehensive
1: I've been watching it. There's been some awesome games.
2: There has been.
1: Unbelievable games of tennis. So that's big at the moment. And, of course, the cycling's still going on in the Italian.
2: Italy, the, what do you call it? Giro.
0: Giro d'Italia.
1: Pretty cool. I tell you what, they did a 160k leg last night. It's very interesting. Anyway, folks, we're going to go to a magic song. Now, it's going to be the blue CD, the yellow CD, or the red CD. Here we go.

0: Hey, Triple C 102.1 again.
1: Great song.
0: Again. Start again. I was listening to the song.
1: Yeah, great song. Oh, Billy, I haven't heard that song in ages. Billy Idol.
0: If that doesn't get you going, I don't know what will. I know what will. Coffee.
1: Here,
0: cafe.
1: Sandwich.
0: There's a few people out here.
1: Yeah, it's a few soccer boots starting to roll up too.
0: I've got my little pecan pie.
2: And I got my standard croissant.
1: And I got coffee.
0: And Dennis is on coffee.
1: I'm on coffee. I got coffee.
0: You know what? You get discounts if you are a member.
1: Yes. And don't forget, get the 8CCC Connect app. That way you can scroll back while you're at work and listen to us. Listen to our podcasts. Guys, while you're working.
2: There's 99 episodes.
0: If work doesn't put you to sleep, we will.
1: Yeah.
2: Let's talk tennis, mate.
1: Listen to the mayhem.
2: A resident tennis expert, Miguel.
1: Yes.
2: Ex-tennis champion.
1: Yes.
2: Of Alice Springs.
1: Alice Springs world champion.
0: Yes. If you haven't noticed, we're thick into the second slam of the year in France, the Roland Garros.
1: Yeah, we're thick into the clay season.
0: And it's not all good news for Australian tennis fans.
1: It's a bit of a topsy-turvy.
0: We had a good start to the week.
1: Yeah.
0: With Walton taking out Medvedev in five sets.
1: Yes, what a game.
0: Kim Birrell, she took out, who'd she take out? Another top, some.
1: Yeah, top seed.
0: Yeah, in three sets.
1: Yes.
0: Because of Kina, she's still in it. Demonor just got rolled overnight in four sets against Menchik. So... off air, we're talking about the Demon's got a chance to go. No, he just got rolled. Because if you haven't been paying attention, Sinner is out. He got rolled. Djokovic is out. He got rolled.
1: Yeah.
0: There is no Alcaraz. Alcaraz won't be playing the next Grand Slam either at Wimbledon. So his door's wide open right now. So Fonseca, he defeated Djokovic. Cerundolo took out. Sinner?
1: Yeah, you're saying. Yeah, because Sinner actually looked like he just come off a marathon.
0: So,
2: he didn't look well, did he?
1: No, he's not good at all.
0: So he took a timeout in his previous match, but it was everyone's like, nah, man, you're cramping, mate. You know, you just pull out. Yeah, I've got another question on the text line from Tony.
1: Oh, hey. Don't forget, give him the text number.
0: 0410-218-333. Does Miguel think Sinner gets favourable treatment?
2: Yes, I do. I agree. I agree, John.
0: The question was to me.
1: Good or bad? Good or bad?
0: I don't think so. It's like the NRL. Some teams get the penalties and some teams don't.
1: Get a bit more than others.
2: Oh, my God. Really?
1: Come on, boys.
0: Anyway, he's out. He's out, and that leaves... the door wide open. Zverev now, is he the favourite?
1: Tony's on fire today.
0: Tony, he must have nothing else on today.
1: Well, no
0: barbecue. Thanks for listening, mate.
1: No barbecue, no walk.
0: Thanks for listening.
2: He's got the newspaper next to the table with his coffee and he's checking.
1: Yeah, yeah.
2: Probably checking the form guide out for the day.
1: Got it all spread out.
0: He's got a big day at Morphettville.
1: Oh, yeah. Don't forget to wear your shorts, Tony. Get kicked out again.
0: Don't forget to wear that shirt that Grant wore. Anyway. Yes, so Zverev. No, Fonseca maybe. Let's look at the draw. I'm just opening up the app here.
1: The tennis app. Big season of clay.
0: Well, as I mentioned, the only Aussie left is Kazakina, Dasha. She's a newly Aussie.
1: Yes.
0: She joined our ranks last year.
1: Awesome.
0: So she's taken on world number one Sabalenka.
1: Interesting. Well, hey.
0: Tonight.
2: She's my girlfriend.
1: If she wins, she could win the tournament.
0: I've got my money on Amanda Anisimova. I've got $10 on her. She's paying $31.
1: Yeah? There you go, ladies
0: Gamble
1: and gentlemen.
0: Gamble responsibly.
1: Yes.
0: So you got another favourite of mine and my mother's, Iva Jovic. She's another young up-and-comer.
2: She's playing Osaka, yeah?
0: She's playing Osaka, correct, tonight, 6:30.
1: Oh, very good, Kev.
2: Have you heard the big talk about Osaka?
0: Her clothes?
2: Yeah.
0: She looks like a Japanese enemy.
2: Yeah, so she's into fashion big time. More so than the...
0: tennis.
2: The tennis.
0: But she's won slam, so she's allowed.
2: And she wears these outrageous stuff.
0: Flowing gown type stuff.
2: I think good on her. Why not, you know?
0: She's expressing herself.
2: There's talk that...
1: It's not stopping her from winning, though, is it?
2: Yeah, but it might. I'm glad you said that.
1: Uh-oh.
2: Because Wimbledon are talking, there's rumours around that they want to ban her from playing Wimbledon because she's not wearing traditional white.
0: Well, she doesn't wear traditional white, she can't play. Because everyone, you got to wear traditional white.
2: Yeah, but she can still dress up, walk into the ring.
0: Yeah, with a white thing, flowing gown.
1: Yeah.
0: Anyway.
1: Just right in there, this should be black.
0: Let us know what you think. Do you like Osaka's garments or don't you?
2: I love them.
0: I do too. I don't mind it at all.
1: About time someone expressed themselves and changed them.
0: My word.
2: Who's those two sisters that used to play?
0: Williams sisters.
2: The Williams sisters were the same. They had fashion lines of their own.
1: Yeah, I think they started wearing different colours too, didn't they? Oranges and that sort of stuff.
2: Now remember that cat suit that she wore? Do you remember that?
0: I'm trying to get it out of my memory.
2: How could you forget?
0: So got plenty of games to play tonight. We're into the thick of it, as I said, third round. Coco Gauff, another favourite in the women's side, is taking on Potapova. Klinskaya, she's taking Osorio.
1: There you go. That'll be my pick, Coco. Coco Gauff.
0: Anna Samova, she's taking on Parry from France. That's tonight at 9 p.m. Come on. Yeah, I'm going for her. Svitolina, she's having a great year. She made the semis of the Italian Open. Going down to Marta Kostyuk, who took out Golub, from Switzerland, 6-4, 6-3. One of Mum's favourites, Iga Swiatek from Poland, took out her countrywoman, Magdalenette, 6-4, 6-4. Mira Andreeva, young girl, up and comer, yet to win a slam. She's cruising along, straight sets. Oh, Carolina Muchova lost, 6-1, 6-7, 6-5.
1: Oh, damn.
0: Yeah. Castilla, she won, 6-love, 6-love. Wow, bagel. She got bagel, and that's the women's side so far. So games to play tonight, the top half of the draw. And on the men's side.
2: So just quickly, I watched the game, and I can't remember the names now. It's a young dark fellow. There was a five-setter, very close. Went for over 5 hours.
0: Oh, so top Kokkinakis.
2: Yeah.
0: Our bloke, he won his five sets. He loves winning in five sets, this guy. I don't know if he loves it, but he does it, right?
1: He came from two down, didn't he? Is that right?
0: No, I think it was 2-1. But
1: 2-1, yeah.
0: He's done it plenty of times in his career in slams. Had to withdraw in his second match. He goes, man, I'd rather withdraw now and be able to play Wimbledon than keep on going and miss out on the last two slams. So,
2: smart thinking.
0: Yep. Fair enough. No worries. Tanasi Kokkinakis, he's played here.
1: Yeah?
0: And we used to have ATMs.
1: Oh.
0: Tony knows all about it. Another text from Tony about our discussion about the dress of Osaka.
1: Yeah.
0: He'd rather a loud dress than a loud grunter. Hear, hear. Nothing worse than, like, people like Maria Sharapova. Sabalenka's the same. She's too noisy.
1: Actually, I think the grunting worked well against the opposition because he used to wear them down like that mental fatigue.
2: Mm-hmm.
1: I think that's what it was based on, actually wearing people down. Same as old Johnny. Remember old Johnny McEnroe?
2: Yeah.
1: He used to love causing a stir because he used to put people off their game. You know what I mean? In that elite, it only takes that 1% edge to get you the win, and if that's what it takes, well, that's what it takes.
0: Yes.
2: I think
0: if you've got a grunt to win, that's... Yeah, you're focusing on the wrong things. Anyway, as Tony mentioned, his many, many texts, Zverev, they reckon, is the favourite. No, I like Fonseca. He's a grinder. Zverev hasn't got the staying power. He's got a good serve.
1: Yeah.
0: So, as I mentioned, Fonseca defeated Djokovic in five sets, 4-6, 4-6, 6-3, 7-5, 7-5.
1: Jeez.
0: And then the bloke that got the walkover when Tanasi Kokkinakis had to retire. So Carreno Busta has just defeated Tarante from Argentina, looks like, in four sets, 7-6, 7-5, 3-6, 6-4.
1: Ooh.
0: So Kokkinakis would have had a chance against that bloke.
1: Yeah.
0: We've got Rublev defeated Borges, straight sets, and Dimonor has gone down in four sets.
1: Damn.
0: 6-love in the first set he got, and then went down 2-2 and 3 in the following sets. Games to play, Cerundolo, the defeater of Sinner. So it's wide open, the men's.
1: Yeah. That's good.
0: I like it.
1: You need it.
0: I
1: like it.
0: Not this Sinner, Alcaraz, boring thing.
1: But ever since, like, Federer and Djokovic and that sort of faded out a little bit, these new ones seem to be... They seem to be a bit more easier in not turning up to a tournament to rest for longevity rather than I have to win every tournament.
0: Oh, too bad. So the two good, great up-and-comer clay courters, another Rafa Hodar from Spain, he went through in five sets. He's in the same part of the draw as Fonseca. He's a Brazilian clay court specialist. Too bad. They're going to face off maybe in the quarters.
1: Make it interesting,
0: ooh,
1: huh?
0: And then, yeah, that's the bottom half of the draw by the looks. So, yes, it's on. If you can watch it, if you've got normal TV, you can watch it free on Channel 9. Otherwise, you got to go through Stan.
1: And pay.
0: Yeah.
1: You've got to pay
0: another
1: for everything.
0: Paywall, another paywall. Mm. And that's it for my little tennis.
2: Right. Look, we may have another song.
0: Round. I'm not ready.
2: You're not ready? What do you mean you're not ready?
1: It's been too busy. Tennis. It's been tennising.
0: Talk a bit.
1: He's been tennising.
2: I believe that the panel operator should be multifunctional, Dennis.
1: Yeah?
2: Yeah, you don't seem to have any problems.
1: Just go. Oh, I don't talk much. I like sitting there because I can hide.
2: Right.
0: All right, we've got a song coming then.

0: HCCC 102.1 FM. Welcome back to The Pill.
1: Yes.
0: Some people wear sunglasses at night.
1: Yes, Corey Hart. That's an old, good oldie, that one. Jeez.
2: I'm hoping that some of our regulars use our chat line to let us know how the songs are going.
0: The chat line is 0410 218 333.
2: I think Tony's been pretty active on it today.
0: He must be cooking bacon and eggs or something because he's stopped.
2: Oh, is he?
1: he's found a hot tip.
0: But thanks for listening. But, yeah, he's laughing at that. Yeah, that Zverev is the favourite to win. I'm going for Seca. Fonseca or Hodar, I don't know which one to choose, but they're going to face
2: either
0: off.
2: Way,
0: the winner of those two will win
2: it.
0: It'll
2: be a good game. Yeah.
0: The winner of those two will win it.
2: Yeah.
1: Ooh, interesting.
2: They will. True. All right. Hey, how about some motorsport? We did have a Grand Prix last weekend, folks.
0: We did.
1: Yes.
0: Antonelli does it again.
2: So, I tell you what, the two Mercedes drivers are really, they're touching wheels. They are cutting each other off. It's getting to be a heated campaign because George is the number one driver for Mercedes and Antonelli is the two driver. And the rookie, believe it or not, he's won the last three Grand Prix.
1: Oh, yes.
2: He's on fire.
1: Russell.
2: No, Kim Antonelli.
1: Yeah.
2: So, results from the Canadian Grand Prix, which was a pretty cool race. Kim Antonelli, Mercedes.
0: Tony's allergic to eggs. I forgot that.
2: First. Yeah, he is. First place, Kim Antonelli, 10 seconds behind. Ferrari, Lewis Hamilton.
1: Yes.
2: Good on you, Lewis. I've turned, mate.
1: You turned the corner?
2: I'm a Lewis Hamilton fan.
1: Why?
2: I just think he's changed. He's matured and he's a bloody good driver.
1: Why, he's grown up.
0: You're a good driver, mate. He's won seven comps.
2: So Lewis Hamilton's no one else second, which against. Is great for a Ferrari. And Max, the evergreen Max Verstappen, he's always there. Always there.
0: Is he going supercars or NASCARs or something like that?
2: There's so many rumors.
0: There's not enough rum. There's not enough money
2: fake
0: in that.
2: Fake news.
0: Oh, clickbait.
2: He's probably making $70 million a year where he's at. Do you think he's going to change?
1: I think he's trying different sports just for the fun of it. Because it was a rally.
2: He dabbles in other stuff.
1: Rally stuff as well.
0: Where did he go? It was in the 24-hour the other week.
2: Yeah, look, he dabbles. And most of them do.
0: Just Nürburgring.
2: It's like a hobby for them, you know. Anyway, Max Verstappen third. Good on you, Maxie. Charles Leclerc and the other Ferrari came fourth.
0: He sounds like a wartime politician, Charles Leclerc.
2: Isaac Hadjar, one of the other rookies in the field, come home for the second Red Bull team in fifth. Sixth place, Frank Coppolanto. I'm not a fan of his. He's another young fella. Alpine, they would be rapt that they got sixth place.
1: Yeah.
2: Liam Lawson, seventh. Pierre Gasly, eighth. So the Alpines are doing quite well at the moment, which is great to see. The first of the Williams, Carlos Sainz Jr. in ninth place. Tirolo at the top 10. Olivia Bierman in the Haas. So that's the point winners, fellas. Those that didn't win points, 11th place, Oscar.
1: 11th.
0: What's going on here?
2: Well, they just didn't.
0: Is he changing teams?
2: No. I just think they didn't. For that track, they weren't set up well. All right? So Oscar was the first of McLarens to come across at 11th place. Two laps down, mind you. Nico Hülkenberg, Botticello, Ocon, Lance Stroll, Bottas, Sergio Perez in 17th place in the Cadillac. He had a suspension problem. Lando Norris had a mechanical problem. George Russell had his power unit just died, just like that. Fernando Alonso retired. Albon had an accident. And Linny Bad of Racing Bulls, I don't even know who this fella is, didn't even start. So there you go. The Canadian Grand Prix was pretty good race, very close racing. But like I said, the highlight was the closeness of the Mercedes up until when George's power unit just gave up. They touched wheels. Like, it was really risky. He could have taken both of them out of the race, right?
1: So you reckon the team flicked a switch and killed his battery?
2: Well, Dennis, good point.
1: Well,
2: who knows?
0: Probably.
2: But I can tell you that George is fuming because he's the number one driver. And they're tending to everything's Antonelli.
0: Yeah.
2: So I think he's got good reason to be a little not happy.
0: Weary.
2: Yeah.
0: Weary of his position.
2: So let's see what happens because Kimi Antonelli's car is definitely faster than anybody else's at the moment.
0: Sounds a little bit similar to last year with another team.
2: I know, get this right. And, like, he's a rookie, but he's very advanced for his racing age. A star of the future, no doubt about it.
0: Well, you called it last year, remember, when he podiumed.
2: We did, 100% we did. So there you go. Look, very exciting. The qualifying was the same almost result as what the race was, so nothing spectacular there. But, yeah, look, a good race all round, great coverage, what do you call it? Just beautiful weather. Well, it was really very nice, very nice. So we're going to Monaco.
0: Ooh.
1: One of the original.
0: Yep. One place I'll never get to.
2: June the 5th to June the 8th, Circuit de Monaco. Now, very hard place to pass.
0: It is. It's extremely tight.
2: Tight. But probably one of the favourite tracks of everyone in the world because it's very picturesque.
0: It's iconic.
1: Especially that tunnel where they go through the tunnel beside
0: Not like the noise they used to have in those old
2: cars
0: of old.
2: I'll tell you what, if you're ever on YouTube, there's a video put up by
0: Honda.
2: Where they've got all of that different era cars going through that tunnel and the sound differences.
0: You know what I like? They've recreated, so did you see where they recreated Senna's lap? And then people race against it. It's awesome.
1: Yeah?
0: Yeah. So it goes around with lights.
1: Yeah.
0: And then people can race against it.
1: Oh, interesting.
0: Yeah, that's cool.
2: So for the rev heads there, the Monaco Grand Prix is next weekend?
0: Well, speaking of next weekend, for the rev heads here in the Red Centre, it's Fink time, baby.
1: Yeah,
2: it is Fink
1: big
2: time.
1: 50.
2: And you know what? They're turning up already. In fact, you would notice in the caravan parks.
1: Yeah, there's a few starting to come in. I haven't seen too many cars in my joint yet, but there's definitely.
0: No, they've heard about that grumpy bloke down the back there, so they're not.
1: Yeah, camping down there. With the dog that's
0: with
1: running around the park.
0: He keeps getting out. Yeah.
1: Hey, most definitely Fink next weekend will be great.
2: Well, what's special about this year's race is
0: 50
2: years of Fink.
1: There's a few coming back.
0: There's a lot of,
1: old retirees coming out.
0: What is a Legends dinner, I think.
1: Yeah, and they're doing a Legends race too.
0: Oh, what? When?
1: In Fink.
0: What day?
1: The Legends class, actually, in the race.
0: In the race, the Legends class.
1: Legends class, yeah.
0: Oh, I didn't know that. There's not much advertising.
2: Mate, it's ridiculous, right?
1: It's nothing.
2: I'll tell you that.
0: Just like the AFL, there's no advertising. What's going on?
2: You know, Tourism Central Australia.
0: Put your fingers out.
2: You did a big story about moving into the library as your shared space.
0: That's their big news.
2: Yeah.
1: Hey, look at us.
0: Shame. Shame.
2: How about you do your bloody jobs?
0: And promote stuff.
2: The football.
1: They're promoting themselves. Look at me.
0: Nothing.
1: Look at me.
2: The AFL game, one of the biggest events of the year. It's tomorrow, and I heard nothing about it. Nothing.
0: Yep.
2: Come on, guys.
0: What's going on there? Who is our tourism minister?
2: Let's face it. Fink, 50 years is the biggest event
0: and it's not
2: of the
0: even
2: year for
0: how much advertising they bugger all.
2: Nothing. And here's, listen to the calendar of events. This is how much is going on that nobody knows about.
0: Well, let them know about it now.
2: The 3rd of June, 6 p.m, Legends Dinner at the Lasseter Centre.
0: You've got to buy a ticket, though.
2: You can buy tickets for that, right?
1: Yeah.
2: Thursday, the 4th of June, you've got your street party and night market. That'll be wall to wall people.
1: Yes.
0: I'm going down there.
1: Now, if you, I'm going to.
0: I don't care how cold it is.
1: Do you
0: want to hook up?
1: We're going to hook up for Thursday night? Interested
2: kids? That sounds a bit strange.
1: Yeah. And they normally had a pop-up shop selling merch.
0: The merch.
1: No.
0: The merch goes real quick.
1: No. There's Thursday night. The merch will be there Thursday night. Or you have to go to the start-finish line.
0: Oh, and that's mayhem. Start-finish line.
2: It is mayhem.
1: The queue was like
2: Let me tell you
1: long.
2: Right now.
0: And that's
2: it's going to be mayhem at that merch store because it's a 50-year
0: one. That's right.
2: And everyone
0: wants the 50th, yes.
2: Me too.
1: Me too.
2: I'm one of them. So most of town will be at this market Thursday night. So
1: yes.
2: I'll be there.
1: I'm going.
2: All us will be going for the entertainment, meet the drivers and get that merch because when you're down at the track, you've got about a 20-minute wait in a queue.
1: How much
2: get all
1: be
2: the way
1: Thursday
2: to the
1: night?
2: Front and you go, oh, I want one of those. They go, oh, sorry, love, we've sold out.
0: Is there Show and Shine on Friday night?
2: All right, so what else we've got?
1: It'd be Thursday night in the mall.
2: So we got
1: Line
2: the Fink Street Party. It's going to be massive, guys. No, listen, it goes from 12 p.m. to 3 p.m.
0: What? Some people got to work.
2: On Friday.
1: Oh, Friday's a different.
2: So the street party starts
0: Thursday night.
2: Starts Friday. Oh, sorry, I've skipped ahead, haven't I? Sorry. Hang on a sec. Oh yeah. So the 5 PM is the street market party and night markets. My problem. So Friday from 12 till 3, we've got the junior ride event at the start line finish.
1: Yep.
2: On Friday from 3:30 to 8 PM, we've got the AJP Motors scrutineering, always
0: that's popular. Yes. Friday night scrutineering.
2: Yeah, that's the start line finish.
0: I'm not going to that. I'll go Thursday night.
2: And always great entertainment there. Saturday, 6th of June, 6 AM.
0: Prologue.
2: The Method Race Wheels Prologue at the start finish line. Sunday, race one, day one, start finish line, 6 AM. Oh, it's going to be a bit chilly.
1: It's 8 degrees overnight, something.
2: Yeah. Monday, of course, race two, the start finish line. And then Monday, the 8th of June, is the presentation centre at the Alice Springs Convention Centre. So, look, there's plenty of. There's plenty happening. And what have you heard on the radio or on the TV?
0: Not enough.
2: One ad for the 50 years I saw them racing, and I'm going, that's it?
0: Yeah. Well, come on, it's pretty poor. Folks.
1: The only ads I've seen is Stand Back, 30 metres.
0: I've heard on the radio that.
2: Well, they have to. There's probably an obligation for the insurance that they've got to do that.
1: Promote
2: but
1: it.
2: Come on, guys. Where's the interviews with the drivers? Where's
0: the build-up?
2: Where's the live radio to wherever? The ABC, well, where are you blokes?
0: Well, they're doing all the pre-running. Get down there.
1: Yeah, they're pre-running already.
0: I've been pre-running for a while.
2: I tell you what, guys, disappointed. As a person from Alice Springs of the last 26, 27 years, why do you just not in? I can't believe it, you know. Seriously, this massive event.
0: 50th anniversary.
2: Yeah.
1: Failing.
2: And what's going on? They're failing big time for locals. Look after locals. Let us know what's going on.
1: And everyone in town too.
2: Good luck to all the race drivers. Now, I do understand the fuel prices are high, so getting a team here from WA or wherever is costing people an absolute arm and a leg.
0: Everyone's coming from everywhere. It's 50th.
2: I get it, right? But them ones that want to win and them ones that want to do are pushing ahead and doing it anyway. Like I said, I've seen trucks in town already.
1: Yes.
2: People with their, you know, their one-man band with their ute, their swag, their fridge and their bike on the back of the ute. That's all they've got, man, you know.
1: Yeah,
2: so,
1: yeah.
2: So what an exciting time for Alice Springs, eh?
1: Yeah.
2: What an exciting time.
0: Actually, do your shopping before next weekend.
1: Yeah, actually, I was having a yarn with the owner of the caravan park and they've had a few cancellations. And would you believe, there's a couple saying the cost of fuel, right? But, like, they're privateers, so that those teams cost them a mozza to run. But the majority of them are worried about the flooded roads from Queensland getting across.
2: Oh, well, there you
1: that
2: go.
1: That was their issue, so.
0: Fair.
1: Mm.
0: Just go down south and come across.
1: Well, yeah, like everything costs, you know what I mean? Everything's a cost, so I can understand.
2: And you know what? The days of the $5, $10 and $15 a night non-powered caravan sites are way gone, aren't they?
1: Oh, seriously? You're talking $20 a head for unpowered now?
0: At least.
1: A head.
0: Yeah. A head. Not per site.
1: No. So for the two of us, it'd be $40.
0: Wow.
2: That's cheap, Dennis.
1: Unpowered. You get nothing. No power, no water.
2: So for an average price, this is average across Australia now, and keep in mind that most of them are in Queensland, WA, etc. $78. That's the average price.
1: Actually.
2: For a piece of dirt to stay on a night.
0: I might as well just bush camp.
2: Well, that's what everyone's doing. You know?
1: And there was another one. There's a couple.
0: A lot of people off-grid now. They've got all these battery packs
1: and
0: all that stuff.
1: There's a couple of caravan parks up the coast. So from Sunny Coast, Gold Coast, all those up around that area where the main entertainment area is, like for school holidays and stuff like that. Some of those caravan parks are charging $200 a night for power and water. You might as well get a hotel room.
0: Yeah, exactly. Yeah.
1: Never mind.
0: That's all we did.
1: Let's move on. Let's talk sport.
2: I'll give you a bit of idea where a few of these people are coming from. Windsor Down, New South Wales, Dubbo, Mildura, Newman, WA, Fullerton Cove, New Gisborne.
1: There's one from Port Augusta.
2: Will Ashby, Breitling. Wilton's, Garfield, Redcliffe, Palm Woods in Queensland, Maringadanga West in Queensland, Port Kennedy, WA, Bruger, Kalgoorlie, Berry, Greenvale, Wow, they are coming like all over the place.
0: Like spokes and a wheel.
1: Yeah, Bentleys and Port Augusta.
2: Gary, Woodend, Caramalunca, Running Creek in Queensland. Boy, that's in the middle of nowhere, isn't it? Tyndall, Alice Springs. Yeah, that's nice to see some Alice Springs people. Numurka in Victoria, Howard Springs, Loxton. It goes on and on. And let me tell you, KTM by far is the most popular motorcycle brand at these races at the moment.
1: Yep.
2: So some of the brands you've got, Honda, KTM, Yamaha, Sherpa, or is it Sherco or something?
1: Sherco.
2: Gas Gas, Kawasaki, yes. Husqvarna. My son had a Husqvarna. But by far, KTMs. In the 500 class, mainly KTMs.
1: Yep. And Honda. And the big Honda's making a big push in the 450s.
2: Wow.
1: To take it out.
2: KTMs. And Yamahas and the 250s are going good. So listen, do yourself a favour, folks. Thursday night, you got the night market and the street party. Be careful because there's going to be wall-to-wall people. Stay hydrated, take a drink. There'll be drinks, food, entertainment, so much stuff available. And then, of course, this weekend, the Saturn, the Sunday, the Monday, be at the track, trackside, yep. Either to see them go or to see them come home. Or, like a lot of people, they've got their favourite spot down the creek, 10K, 15K, 20K.
1: Yeah,
2: I think my son's at the 41K. Camper trailer will be out and about this weekend. And there'll be a lot of wooden crates being taken down there to be burned.
1: Yes.
2: Just remember, folks, that motor racing is a dangerous sport.
1: Yeah. Me.
2: And we have lost a few people over the years. We lost a spectator a couple of years ago as well.
1: Yes.
0: Standing in the wrong place.
2: Doing the wrong thing.
1: They were warned twice before that
2: incident. Doing the wrong thing. So if we want to keep this beautiful
0: don't event, be the reason.
2: Be safe. Be real. Stay back from that track. No, don't play chicken with these cars. They will kill you. No doubt about it.
1: Well, you have to stay 30 metres back, all right? Yeah. Now, this is all on private property, so they can shut us out.
2: Oh, 100%.
1: Right? So 30 metres back from the edge of the track, not from the centre of the track, but from the edge of the track. 30 metres back, and do not ever stand by the corners because that's where they're going to come out from.
2: And keep in mind, the NT police will be there in force.
1: Yes.
2: They will be breath testing people. If you're riding a little mini bike, that's fine, but you make sure you've got a helmet on, folks, because if you haven't, you're going to get busted, okay?
1: And I heard there's a few drones too going to make a special appearance, picking up members of the public not doing what they should.
2: Yep, that's the police drones. Six rotor drones are very expensive, very, very... These things can zoom in on you. They've got thermal imaging. They're pretty high-tech sort of stuff, guys. So it's all good taking all the mini bikes and the quads and having fun and a fire and a few drinks. Good on you. But be responsible for your drinking, please, because one bad action could bring the whole event down.
1: That's right. Lock us out, which has been the talk over many years, to be locked out and not get to see it at all, only have certain areas where spectators can go. So no more camping, nothing.
2: And you know what, guys? Take your rubbish home.
1: Yeah, grow up.
0: My word, take your rubbish home. Don't be a grub.
1: Yeah, grow up, would you?
2: Yeah, any of you guys going to Fink this year, guys?
1: Yeah.
2: We'll be there. Would you start, finish line or camping?
1: I'm going to go with the Tony mob. I think it's about 100K out.
2: Okay, well, and where are you going to go?
0: Not that far, 20.
2: Yeah, I think my son goes to maybe the 40, I'm not sure.
1: Yeah, we used to go the 30, with the kids we used to go the 30K mark, which was one of the first big jump ups by the off-road club. We used to be out that way.
2: But anyway, folks, it's going to be fantastic.
0: We're still broadcasting next Saturday, though?
2: Yeah, we'll be online. I don't see why not, unless you want to call it quits for the weekend.
0: What do you reckon?
1: Oh, I won't be here.
0: Oh, won't you?
2: Where will you be?
1: No, I'm getting ready to go camping.
2: Oh, that's pretty slack, eh? What do you reckon, mate?
0: Well, I was going to go Friday night too.
2: well, look, guys, if you want, we can make that decision now to have no radio show on Fink Weekend.
0: Yep.
2: So let's vote.
0: Let's do that.
2: For those that
0: 2-1 anyway.
2: Want to take the weekend off, put your hands up.
1: Yeah, I'll be out. Sorry, Kev. You can come in on your own if you like.
2: No, no. Well,
1: sit here and shout Carlton.
2: We'll let everyone know on our Facebook page that there's no show next weekend because we will all be enjoying
0: Fink
2: weekend.
1: Yes. Yeah, enjoy and, the 50th.
2: I know that Miguel might be a little bit under the weather to do it anyway because he parties hard. And Dennis will be setting up his camp and I'll probably be doing the same. So no show next weekend.
0: No show, folks.
2: Decision made live on 8CCC, what is it, 102.1 FM.
0: Well done.
1: The Pill.
2: The Pill.
1: The and best sports show in Australia.
2: I think we mentioned the app before, the 8CCC Connect. Do yourself a favour, folks. It's free. You don't have to pay for it. Download it. It tells you everything about our radio station. All the presenters, all the shows, and more stuff happening in Tennant Creek as well, and now Saltwater Radio, which is starting to encroach in the Darwin area, so big news on that later on.
1: Yep.
2: But very, very good. And have we promoted the cafe yet?
0: We have, but we can always do it again.
2: What's going on?
0: It's kind of died down a little bit. There was a rush of people there just before.
1: Yeah, pre-sport rush. Now the juniors are starting sport, so the rush will come a little bit later.
2: Hey, all right, let's do the NRL wrap, shall we?
1: Hang on. While we're still on motorcycles.
2: Yes.
1: Today, 29th, 30th.
0: Today's the 30th. It's my brother's birthday. Happy birthday, bro.
1: Yeah, hey. Happy birthday. Guess what?
2: Isle of Man.
1: One of my most favourite sports, Isle of Man TT. They'll be out there. They've been practicing all last 2 weeks. So this week, Dean Harrison just broke the standing start lap record. That's where you see him pull up. And they stop. They got the official with the hand on the back. As soon as he takes his hand off your back, like you can go. He just set a new lap record or a lap record speed on a Honda of 133.222 miles per hour, which is absolutely incredible.
0: How many?
1: 133.2 miles per hour.
0: That's about 200 something k's.
2: Have you seen the film clips?
1: So about 37 k's.
2: When I was 9 years old, because my dad used to race motorcycles in the circle, you know, the track racing, and all his family did it. So I remember 9 years old, we went to the Isle of Man in this van.
1: Yeah.
2: I sat on a crate in the back. And remember very little of it, but all I could remember was the noise and the yelling of people when the cars went past because they were yelling in shock on how fast these bikes on street tracks go. Now, you've got to remember there's been over 47 people killed in this race over the last 20, 25 years.
1: Yes.
2: It's not for the faint-hearted, folks, but it makes for one of the most spectacular motorcycle events in the world, and it is the only place in the world where you can still do this.
1: Yes. These guys have kahunas, my friend, big, big kahunas to do that speed. And, like, you're talking stone walls, and they're doing like 250k an hour past these stone walls and missing them by inches.
2: Centimetres.
1: You can actually get on, watch it on YouTube. You'll be absolutely amazed how amazing these blokes are. There's no safety barrier. There's nothing.
2: And there's such a history of the Isle of Man.
1: Yes.
2: No, fantastic, folks. So, look, we may go to another song, perhaps, and then we'll do our NRL rap and we'll do our AFL rap, and, of course, that will include the big game during the week.
1: Yes, Origin.
2: We've only got 20, 30 minutes.

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1: Good song.
0: I like a bit of pleasure and pain. Yes. Speaking of which, nothing brings it more than sports and the State of Origin, which happened
1: last Wednesday. Start off with pleasure and end in pain.
0: Yes, State of Origin was back,
2: game?
0: Baby.
2: Oh, it was so good.
0: It was good from both perspectives. I mean, New South Wales got lucky. I'm a New South Wales supporter, and we got lucky because we were playing with one less man.
2: Yeah.
0: And we only just got it done in the end.
3: Well, the first
0: they're half all over us, 20-0.
3: The first half was a massacre.
0: 20-0.
3: In fact, at half time, I said to my wife, you know what, stuff this game. And then 10 minutes in the second half, she goes, you better come back.
1: You better come watch this.
3: Yeah, and I was glued for the second half. It was like tussle, man. Yeah, New South Wales crawling their way back. And I'm thinking, oh, damn it. We're going to run out of time, you know. Queensland are going to win this. Bug, bug, bug. And then bang.
0: Teddy Tedesco.
1: 39 seconds or something to go.
3: Who kicked it? Cleary. The Panthers, man. The best kick in the league. Proved once again he's the best kick in the league.
1: Put it on the spot.
0: The Iceman. The Iceman.
1: Yeah.
0: So it was a great game. We got lucky in New South Wales perspective, I reckon. Mm.
1: It's easy when you're playing on 12.
0: Queensland were all that. Well, they should have just beaten one more, but
1: they put everything into the second half, and when Ponga went off, they were spent. That was it. There was no one there.
3: They were spent. You're 100% right. And they blamed the umpire, of course. They want him banned now.
0: Oh,
3: come on,
0: sore losers,
3: just get
0: mate.
3: On with it.
1: But I think like 13 or.